Christian Experience. Some people may say, how can we have a prophecy about a year of favor when America is in the grip of such a horrendous tragedy? Favor does not mean that people will not die. It means they will live for the glory of God. So I'm standing here and I'm looking you right in the eye and I'm saying, God is declaring a year of unprecedented, unparalleled favor from heaven. Favor like, unlike any you have ever known. This will be the most defining year, I believe, of our whole spiritual experience. Favor in every area of your life. Favor in your relationship with God. Whatever it is you're struggling with right now, understand there is a weight of favor upon you that will cause you to break into a level of intimacy that you can only dream about. And many of us have been dreaming. Longing, sighing in our hearts, oh God, please. And God is saying, oh yes, oh God, yes. Favor in your ministry and your calling, because this is the time to revisit our call and say, for such a time as this, I am here on this earth. I am here in the place where I live for such a time as this, for such a community as this, for such a desperate hour as this, I have come. Favor over your church. Favor of God on your family. Favor upon our children. What that means to me is, beware all prodigals, you are returning. But where the enemy has come and touched our family, be it in sickness, be it in rebellion with our kids, be it in whatever state, there is a vengeance coming that will enable us to reclaim that which is ours. I think there's outrageous favor here for us to connect with the business community and say, we are praying that your business will live under an open heaven. We are praying that you will not suffer a recession. Be creative in your asking for favor. Because I think God is in a really humorous mood right now. Be creative. God, he's looking you right in the eye and saying, there is favor upon favor, upon favor, upon favor, upon favor, upon favor, upon favor, upon favor, upon favor, upon favor, upon favor, upon favor, upon favor, upon favor, upon favor. Whatever your current struggles, this is a year of breakthrough. A year of unprecedented, unparalleled favor of God. Grace upon grace, upon grace, upon grace, upon grace, upon grace, upon grace, upon grace, upon grace, upon grace, upon grace. If I think God will want to go eyeball to eyeball with you and dare you bankrupt heaven if you can. And I tell you, if we will live in that place of favor, spirit of revival will come upon us.

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1: I left school at 15 and started work as an apprentice engineer. And immediately I met up with some of the slightly older apprentices. We were already going to clubs in the West End of London. I liked the lifestyle, I thought it was excellent, enjoyed the music, and I started taking soft drugs at the age of 15, going to all-night clubs in London, and gradually got worse and worse, so that by the time I was 18, 19, I was a registered heroin addict. I tried to come off several times, but couldn't fight it.

0: When I was 20, I went to a rehabilitation centre that was run by Christians. 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And I've never looked back.
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0: you haven't been here before, then you need to expect an encounter with God. 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
3: Do you know him? I don't mean about him. Not a word you've read in a book or a line you heard in a sermon. Have you experienced him? The relentless tenderness. The love that is never based on our performance. The love that knows no shadow of alteration or change. Have you allowed yourself to be loved in your brokenness? Right now, not after you get your act together, but now, wounded, frightened, tilting toward despair. Come now, depressed, covered with shame, guilt, anxiety, fear. And Jesus, I'll meet you right where you live and love you as you are, not as you should be.
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6: From the Sky News Centre at 2, Donald Trump says a deal with Denmark over the future of Greenland addresses all of his administration's concerns about the island's security. The US president had previously threatened to take control of it, claiming it was necessary to counter Russian and Chinese threats in the North Atlantic. Meanwhile, Mr. Trump's banning three media outlets from the White House. He's accused CNN, Politico and MS Now of reporting fake news and warned more organizations could be added to the list.
7: Our country has to have honest news. You know, you don't have a country unless you have, as I say, borders, good voting. And you know what you need? You need a free press. You need a fair press and an honest press.
6: CNN says a ban would be an illegal assault on its constitutional right to free speech. Earl Spencer's insisted he's telling the truth about allegations against the king. In his book, he claimed that then Prince Charles told him Princess Diana would be forgotten soon enough, just days after her death. Buckingham Palace has issued a rebuttal. Operator NATS says a software defect caused last week's air traffic control outage, which affected more than 2,000 flights. The firm says a permanent fix is now being tested. Unbeaten Brentford beats Chelsea 3-0 in the West London derby in the Premier League. Jadon Antony, Igor Thiago and Fabio Carvalho scored a goal each in the second half. Midfielder Vitali Janot says their plan worked.
8: We had a very fantastic start of the season against Tottenham and then even against Leeds first half or like 70 minutes. So we lacked a bit in the last two games. So we said, like, you know what, for whatever reason, if we can't press, we be more on the low mid block and play on the counter opportunity. And then on the ball, obviously, we want to be more brave and more personality. This is what we showed today.
6: Brentford are now up to third in the table. Chelsea have lost two of their five league games. And actress Stephanie Cole, who's best known for roles in Coronation Street and Doc Martin, has died at the age of 84. She'd been living with Alzheimer's disease for a number of years. That's the latest. I'm Cam Hall.
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0: when I was at school, I didn't know I was dyslexic, and they didn't have a name for it then. And what happened was they just said I was thick. And the teachers just said, when you leave school, I was coming up to 16, you'll never get a job because you can't read and write and you're thick. I believe that my Heavenly Father, by this time, had known the Lord for a couple of years, and he said he would look after me and take care of me, as it were. And there was a real sense of peace in that. And he's opened the doorway to actually become an electrical engineer. It took a little while with studying and things, but it's just amazing how God undertook. In one of the final exams, we had a lot of circuit diagrams that had to be memorised and what have you, very complicated. God ended up, it was like a photographic memory I had. Not only in this exam, I shut my eyes, I could see the photos. It was like a photo of this circuit diagram, star delta starters, and I could even read the small print on it as well. And I got 98%. He's a great God. He's one that undertakes in very practical things like the job situation, not just when you're at church.
1: Listen and believe.
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3: I'd like to tell you a story about a little girl. She would wake up each morning just kind of excited to be alive and wondering what great thing would happen that day. She had a lot of love and trust. She had that real spark of childlike innocence and faith. She was 4, not quite 5. She had a brother and a sister. They were young. She had a mother whom she dearly loved and a dad who was really struggling with alcoholism. And one day in this child's world, it just came to an abrupt change. This little girl's mother woke up blind in one of her eyes. It was a freak virus. She didn't know if it was going to attack the other eye or what was going to happen. She was looking for a miracle. She was desperate. She went into the hospital looking for healing. And the 3 children went off to the grandparents. Now, this seemed like a very good idea for the little girl. The grandfather was a respected man in his community. But there was something about him that a lot of people didn't know. And that was the fact that he was a child molester. And within that time, while her mother was in the hospital, the little girl went through unspeakable horrors. And that childlike light, that innocence, that trust, that faith, it was stomped on and it was gone. Now I know about that because I was that little girl. My mother, she got her sight back and we were reunited as a family. But I was never the same. I was angry. I wondered why. I wondered what I had done wrong. The time I was a teenager, I was just a bubbling cauldron of emotions, getting ready to erupt. I lived like a crazy person. I didn't care what happened. I'd use a person, they'd use me. Hey, it didn't matter. What was love? Right around 18th birthday, my sister invited me to come to this coffee house. It's kind of a rock club. And there was this group playing on the stage. And they were playing, you know, some good music. It was my kind of music. But it was very weird because they were talking about God. And in between the songs, this man got up and he said that no matter what you've done, no matter what has been done to you, you can be like a little child again. It was like an arrow piercing my heart. I started to get all shook up and I thought, I'm going to cry in front of these people. I got to get out of here. I went and I hid in the ladies' bathroom. I thought, hey, I'll get a drink of water. I'll swallow the big lump in my throat and I'll leave here. But as I walked out, someone touched me on the shoulder and they asked me, they said, do you want to pray? I didn't know if I could trust God. But I took a chance. I didn't have anything else. And I desperately wanted to be a new person. I wanted to be that little child again. So that night, I trusted Jesus Christ with my problems, my fears, my hurts. And every night we do a concert, I know that Jesus Christ is piercing someone's heart. And his love is right there for you.
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2: 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Tonight we're focusing on Pentecost, a special event taking place on Pentecost Sunday, and the Lord's Prayer. Every night, every song tonight has a focus in the Lord's Prayer. So let's start with this one. This is Jeremy Riddle and Hallowed Father.

0: Now, Pentecost is on the way, and Christians across the British Isles are being invited to take part in a Pentecost flash mob to celebrate the birthday of the church. To tell us more, I've got on the line Pastor Jonathan Oliyedi, the National Convener for the National Day of Prayer and Worship. Good evening, Jonathan. Lovely to have you join us on Breakthrough Nights once again.
1: Yeah, great to be here with you again. It's been a while, but I'm great and I'm happy. I'm grateful and happy to be back with you.
0: Wonderful. Now, this is this got my attention, and this is something slightly different from the kind of things you've done before as National Day of Prayer and Worship. Tell us what the inspiration behind this idea was to set up flash mobs across the country.
1: It came off the back of two sets of retreats, fasting and praying retreats we had earlier in the year, where we felt the Holy Spirit was saying to the prayer movement, the movement for prayer in the nation, to help the church move up a gear after COVID, to unite as one and bless the whole land across Ireland, Scotland, England, and Wales. And that the best thing, and what we need to do, was to unite on a particular day, which is Pentecost, and to sing and pray publicly, like they did on the first Pentecost. On the first Pentecost, they were all in the prayer rooms, if you remember, for about 10 days. And then when the Holy Spirit came upon them, they kind of staggered out into the onto the pavements, and that's where people saw them. And so the flash mob is something you do that attracts attention and gets people thinking, what is this all about? And that's why this back to Pentecost is in a flash mob mode, and it's going to be in a public place all across the land.
0: Tell us a little bit more about that then. As you mentioned, you're calling this Back to Pentecost, and it's on Pentecost Sunday, which is the 28th of May. Where will it take place, and what kind of locations, that kind of thing?
1: Okay. Yes, so what we've suggested to people is the churches in every location gather either on the high street, gather in a shopping mall, mainline train station, a public key public space, you know, town hall, wherever people are in numbers, and they will gather at 3 p.m. on Sunday, the 28th of May, which is Pentecost Sunday. And then at 3:15 exactly, we're going to sing this powerful hymn called We Seek Your Kingdom, which was written by Andy Flanagan and Noah Robinson and one of their friends. And it's a very powerful hymn, and then after which we pray the Lord's Prayer, and people just then bless their land. We're all going to do this at the same time, and we have, I think, over 1,000 churches that already have agreed to get involved with this across the land.
0: Well, that's fantastic. I was going to ask you actually what the take-up has been, because it's one thing to kind of come to a Christian event in a church or even at Wembley Stadium. It's another for people to go out into their shopping mall and to sing a song and say a prayer, isn't it?
1: Yes, it's basically energizing the church to say our gospel is for the people, taking the gospel to the people, taking the light of the church to the people, giving people something to smile about. So we're not going there to say you're going to hell, you're all bad. We're going there to sing, for them to hear the church sing, for them to see us praying, for them to see us blessing them and blessing the land. And this is a way by which both sides, in terms of the people looking on as well as the church, are blessed. Christians will be energized by that to say, we can do this more. They become bolder that we can stand in a public place and declare what we believe in, and the people looking on will be blessed by the fact that they've seen people or hearing people sing, and they begin to ask questions: what is this all about?

0: Now, you mentioned there's 1,000 churches already taking part. And I guess that means that this is right across the country, right across the UK.
1: Yes. So we've got about 3 or 4 denominations, the Redeemed Christian Church of God. We've got the Apostolic Church. We've got the Foursquare group of churches. We've got the New Covenant group of churches and a number of other local networks in Ireland. In the Republic of Ireland as well as Scotland that are promoting this and pushing this, and so they've said all of their churches are going to be involved with this, and that gap is over 1,000 churches, and that is different from the church that are registering directly with us, and we have I don't know how many we have, but it's I think about 2,000 people already connecting with us directly.
0: That's fantastic. Can people still join up? What's the deadline for people to register their interest?
1: So people can join up even until the eve of Pentecost. Or even on Pentecost Sunday, if they get their act together, just to make sure that with everybody, they need to go to ndopw.com, because there you will get the song sheets. Everybody knows Lord's Prayer. But the song sheet for We Seek Your Kingdom is at ndopw.com. And yeah, that's all. So the whole thing will take about 20 minutes, Jonathan. That's why we're calling it a prophetic or prayer or worship flash mob, whatever prefix you want to put in from the flash mob. And it's something that is fun. The young people are excited and getting involved with this as well. And so it's something for everyone, all believers.
0: And are you giving people some basic advice on how to coordinate a flash mob? Because people might like the idea, but they think, well, how do we actually make it work?
1: Yes. So we're basically, I think that's something everyone can do. We're basically saying, choose a location, inform everybody, gather together. And I think we've written out in our presentation, they can go online and download our PowerPoint, which gives some suggestions, making sure that they have in their groups people who can prompt the singing, people who have a good singing voice to prompt everybody to stay in tune. So we're all singing, you know, according to the chords of the song.
0: Fantastic. And are you going to be filming any of these? Is anybody going to be taking some video and putting it on social media?
1: So one of the things we're encouraging every group to do is to go live on their social media platforms, using the hashtag Back to Pentecost. So they will just do this automatically. So it's going to be all over social media, but we're going to use the hashtag Back to Pentecost. And that's the way in which we're going to be able to coordinate everything.
0: That sounds fantastic. It'd be great if it went viral on that day with that hashtag, wouldn't it? That'd be fantastic.
1: Hopefully we'll have this, you know, I think we're getting interest from different radio stations, and we're going to be directing people to their local radio stations as we get inquiries, and that's the way in which this is going to become viral. So as we get closer, more and more is going to be heard of, people are going to be hearing about this and getting involved. We want to make it fun, even though it's a prophetic act. So we believe that the Lord has told us to do this. We believe one of the spiritual angle to this, Jonathan, is that we believe that on the day of Pentecost, the festival of harvest was the reason why Pentecost was the day in which the Holy Spirit came upon the church. And we believe that this will be announcing a season of greater harvest of souls and people coming back to church and churches exploding all over the UK. That is what we believe in our hearts.
2: Our Father, who art in heaven,
3: hallowed be thy name.
2: Thy kingdom come, thy will be done,
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2: as it is in heaven.
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2: Lead us not into temptation, but deliver us from evil. For thine is the kingdom, the power, and the glory, forever and ever. Amen.
0: Your kingdom come, your will be done on earth as it is in heaven.

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2: There's always that thing, isn't there, about reasons to believe in God, and I just can't imagine any reasons not to believe in God. I'm an RE teacher, and I'm always talking about other faiths and Christianity as well. But for me, the evidence of God is just immense. It's much more than the compassion you receive from fellow Christians. It's much more than the good times you experience when you're part of a group of young Christians. For me, it's an essential part of my life.

0: and I'm disabled, and it's certainly something that keeps me going, not in so much as like being a crutch, but certainly as a support. For me, it's a very, you know, the birth, death and resurrection of Jesus is a very real event for me.
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3: In 1976, I was 11 years old and my brother disappeared for half an hour and went down by the riverside. I went down and basically I realised somebody was drowning, somebody was struggling for breath. So being an on-swimmer, I was a bit nervous, but I jumped in the river and I couldn't get out. Now, I know I grabbed his wrist, but then I blacked out. We got out. How, I don't know. I found myself on the banking. And again, I didn't know anything about first aid. And I was pressing water out of my brother. Now, I can't explain how I knew to do it. I mean, I can only say that it is of God, because it is supernatural. Only God has the power to intervene in situations like this. And, you know, nobody was there at the time. I had a cousin who was 6 years old called Tracy. Now, she was a Christian, and for about 2-3 years she kept telling me about this Jesus. And I remember her saying specifically, it was Jesus that saved you. That to me was like a revelation, you know, Jesus really was real. And if he was real and he'd saved me, then there was a reason why he wanted me. And, you know, I just couldn't help but give my life there and then, you know, to Christ.
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0: President Trump banning three media outlets from the White House, an unprecedented assault on media freedom. He's accused CNN, Politico and MS Now of reporting fake news. Earl Spencer's memoir about his sister Diana continues to cause tension with the royal family. He claims the then Prince Charles told him in a phone call days after Diana's death that she would be forgotten soon enough. The palace has disputed that. Royal commentator Jenny Bond says she can't understand why he's raised this now.
1: Earl Spencer said that the blood family of Diana were going to protect and guard those two boys for the rest of their lives. Well, he has firmly placed them in the middle of a blood feud, which I think is going to last a lifetime the way it's going.
0: Google's AI model managed to hack into three companies during a test of its cybersecurity capabilities in May. Concerns around Gemini follow wider warnings about the technology. To sport, where Brentford's unbeaten start to the Premier League season continued with a 3-0 home win against London rivals Chelsea. All the goals came in the last half an hour. And an historic document linked to the reign of Robert the Bruce is due to go on public display. The Royal Charter is one of the oldest documents in the Hill collection of the Royal Faculty of Procurators in Glasgow. That's the latest. I'm Imani Rana.
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6: From the Sky News Centre at 7, Donald Trump says he's immediately starting to increase the US military's presence on Greenland after signing an agreement with Denmark over its use. The American president claims his country has permanent control over security on the Arctic island. It follows months of tensions with allies over him urging Denmark to hand over the territory. July's NATO summit was one example.
7: And it's surrounded by China ships and Russian ships. And that's not going to happen. The ships, it's not going to happen. It was Greenland that, and it continues to be, that should be controlled by the United States, not by Denmark.
6: Princess Diana's brothers doubled

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1: Royal Stoke University Hospital remains the worst performing A&E in the West Midlands when it comes to ambulance handover delays, with an average delay of 86 minutes over the last 12 months. A report for the University Hospitals of North Midlands NHS Trust said heat waves over the summer hampered efforts to reduce the delays. In June, the average time ambulance crews were sat waiting with patients outside the hospital was 1 hour and 22 minutes, almost double the NHS target of 45 minutes. Chief Operating Officer Katie Thorpe told a recent board meeting that performance had improved since then, but she acknowledged the trust is still nowhere near the position it needs to be in. Local NHS campaigner Ian Syme raised concerns over the amount of time it was taking for the trust to bring ambulance handover delays back under 45 minutes, even though the trust has been subject to an enforcement of undertakings from NHS England since last year. While the trust says it's implementing a raft of measures to improve its A&E performance, including expanding the use of its discharge lounge and increasing frailty assessments, a new urgent treatment centre at the Royal Stoke is also set to help.
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2: According to the book entitled What to Say When You Talk to Yourself, by the time children reach the age of 18, they've been told no more than 148,000 times.

While it may be totally necessary for a parent to say no to their child from time to time, it is no wonder they often get discouraged and have low self-esteem. Thankfully, our divine parent God has said yes to us in so many ways. He said yes, in fact, to all the stuff about loving the outsider, believing life's worth living, and that we shouldn't ever give up on anybody, even ourselves. The strongest truth in the story of Jesus is that he doesn't give up on anybody. So don't give up, even on yourself. This is John Smith.

Front Row by JJ Heller is a song written from the perspective of a parent reflecting on watching their child grow up, gain independence, and prepare to leave the nest.

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1: Heritage experts have called for a long-term plan to bring an historic Stoke-on-Trent pottery factory back into use following emergency demolition works. Brickwork and joinery were removed from the Wade Heath Pottery Works in Burslem last year after an arson attack left the Grade 2 listed building at risk of collapse. Planners at Stoke-on-Trent City Council recently granted the site owner, Miller Homes, retrospective listed building consent for the health and safety works. Historic England and Potteries Heritage Society have acknowledged the need for the works, but both organisations said the site needed a long-term strategy to prevent further problems and disrepair. The building dates back to the late 19th century, but has been out of use since 2010. Miller Homes says it's continuing to investigate longer-term options for the repair and the reuse of the building.

0: offensive racist language was upheld in a review. That's the latest. I'm Imani Rana.
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0: Stoke-on-Trent, renowned as the world's greatest centre of the pottery industry.
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1: Staffordshire Fire and Rescue Service is set to recruit 16 new full-time firefighters. The new recruitment drive follows one of the busiest summers ever for the service, but it's actually the result of a number of retirements, as Deputy Chief Fire Officer Michelle Hickmott told the BBC.
2: So we've had a range of retirements over the past few months, and we've got some coming up in the coming months. So yeah, this is about replacing some of our most experienced firefighters with new firefighters who will bring in new perspectives, new diversity of thought, new lived experiences, hopefully making us richer in our workforce as well.
1: The role of a firefighter is, of course, more than just emergency response, and can include attending community events, helping protect businesses through fire safety, and educating school children. Staffordshire Fire and Rescue Service say they're aiming to attract people from a range of backgrounds and would encourage anyone interested to find out more. Applications open on the 28th of September and will close on the 11th of October, and you can find out more on Staffordshire Fire and Rescue Service's website.

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1: 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The task which has been set us is not above our strength. Salvation will not be denied us.
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1: This is Cross Rhythms.

0: A charity driven by the belief that every child deserves safety, joy and opportunity has picked up another award for its work in the community. Alice Charity supported thousands of parents and children last year through meals, parent and toddler groups and family support services, enabling service users to improve self-confidence, self-esteem and strengthen the family and home environment. Alice Charity recently won a Business in the Community Award at University of Staffordshire Business Awards 2026. Sarah Cooper from the charity came into the Cross of Them studios to tell us a bit more about their work, and she spoke to Jenny Amphlett.
1: Yeah, so our overall mission is for children to have a safe and happy childhood and the foundations they need to thrive, and it's that mission that underpins everything that we do. We do it under three core project deliveries model. So we've got our Big Cup, which is our parent and toddler groups. We've got 11 of those in the city, and we're about to open number 12, and we've got number 13 in the pipeline as well. Last year, just shy of 3,500 children attended those groups, and already this year we've had almost 2,500, and we've still got the last sort of few months to go. We've got our People's Pantry. Last year we supplied 11,880 meals, and that's looking to increase to over 12,000 this year as well. So the demand is increasing. And then we've got the family support. We've already supported thousands of children through this project. We're seeing an increase as well in the number of working people needing the support that we offer. So we've already adapted our services. So we offer evening visits as well. And we're always looking at ways that we can adapt those services to make sure everybody who needs support can access to it. We're supporting lots of different types of people, so children with additional needs, people who've suffered physical and financial abuse and had to flee the home, people who've suffered loss, and everybody's reporting, or the majority of the families are reporting improvements. So, for example, 95% of the families that we've supported have shown an increase in their confidence, 94% have reported a reduction in feelings of isolation, and 93% have reported an improvement in home conditions. So it's all just about getting the right support to these people as and when they need it.
2: And as you were alluding to before, that it's growing, isn't it, the work that you're doing? The demand's growing, but the provision's growing, isn't it?
1: Yeah, it is. We're constantly exploring new ways that we can adapt. We, like I said, we've got the evening visits. We introduced, I think, we'd already got them last year, our RISE sessions. We were looking for a group for these particular people, and nothing out there was what they needed it to be. So we worked really closely with those people, and we created those groups so they're exactly what they need them to be. So we've got those as well.
2: Your team's growing too, isn't it?
1: Yes, our team is growing. So we've currently got 15 staff at the moment, all of which are supported by volunteers. We've got a new lady starting in a couple of weeks, and we're in the process of recruiting another one as well. So we are growing, and that's just to meet the demand that we've got for our services.
2: Am I right that Alice started in Newcastle-under-Lyme, and then it's expanded into Stoke-on-Trent? Is it the whole of North Staffordshire now?
1: So it's Stoke-on-Trent and Newcastle-under-Lyme, so not the whole of North Staffordshire. We are restricted to those geographical areas at the moment, but there's no saying that won't change in the future, so maybe watch this space.
2: And let's talk about Hands of Hope. That's a new thing that you've launched this year, isn't it?
1: It is, and I think it's a unique event. There isn't anything else like it in the city, and I want to stress that that's independent of Alice Charity, so it's not our awards for us. We saw that these things needed to be celebrated, and we built the Hands of Hope around those. And what those awards do is they bring together to celebrate what I say the four pillars that make the charity sector work. So the people, whether that's staff members, trustees, volunteers, charity champions, it's also the charitable organisations, the ones that are on the front line delivering that support. It also brings together the businesses that support those organisations, because we wouldn't be able to do the work that we do without the partnerships that we've got, and also the people that are having the support. Some of the journeys they go on are absolutely incredible, and I think that's something that really needed to be celebrated, and that's what we did. We brought all those four together. Alice had no part in the judging panel. We literally collated all the information, handed it over to an independent judging panel, who then narrowed it down to the top three in each one of those categories, and those top three were then handed over to the award sponsors. And so all of the awards were picked by different people as well. So it depended on who was sponsoring the award.
2: So is that going to be annual now, the awards?
1: It is going to be annual. We've got it booked ready for April 2027. Sponsorship is currently open. We have got some sponsorship opportunities available for it, and the nomination's going to be opening soon. So keep your eyes peeled on our social media channels for details of those.
2: You mentioned in there that you've got a category for businesses. Alice is working very closely with a number of businesses, isn't it, to provide support?
1: They are, and that support can reach differently. So we're working with a number of organisations for a project that we've got coming to life end of September, beginning of October, which is for a community garden. There's going to be raised beds there that are going to grow vegetables to help alleviate the food poverty. And there's also going to be a picnic and barbecue area as well, for the community to be able to gather, for people to host fun days. And we're working with, like I say, lots of organisations to bring that to life. We have got a partnership with Stoke City. We're part of their business club, and lots of other charitable organisations, as well as the more corporate side.
2: Because I guess you can help to, if a business has a CSR policy, most businesses do have a CSR policy, you can help to link them in with where help's needed, can't you?
1: Yeah, and we do that. And it's not that we've got this package and you can have this package and you can have this one. We'll discuss with businesses what their CSR targets are, what they need to do to meet those, and how we can support them in doing that.
2: And it's all sorts of different families that you work with, isn't it? The one sort of common, well, two common factors, they need to be in Newcastle or Stoke-on-Trent, and there needs to be a child in the family, doesn't there?
1: Yeah, and that's pretty much the main criteria. And like I say, we are seeing more and more that working families are needing support, particularly with things like getting children into school, family dynamics, all sorts of different reasons. And we're constantly adapting our services, so our visits don't finish it sort of at 4 o'clock all the time anymore. We do have evenings where we'll go out and we can do visits and complete visits up till 7 o'clock, to make sure we're capturing those, and we will look to expand that as the demand further and further increases.
2: Thank you. Well, thank you for coming into the studio today.
1: Thank you for having
2: me. Really inspiring work. Lovely to hear about it.
1: Thank you.

0: Wedgwood, Emma Bridgewater, Steelite and Port Merion.
1: We're posse about the Potteries.
0: Cross Rhythm City.
2: A director of a mental institution in Tennessee once said that 50% of his patients could go home if only they believed that they were forgiven. In this imperfect world, we could all stand up and say, life's unfair. But it's also true that most of us have unjustly wronged someone else.

If life offers no forgiveness, it offers no hope. With no hope, life ends up being a prison, and freedom is an illusion. The decision to forgive and to actively love is not romantic and idealistic, but strong, refreshing, powerfully liberating, and essential. This is John Smith.

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My featured album of the week comes from Sarah Reeves. And what a brilliant album it is. It's called Standing Up, and it begins in heartbreak and uncertainty and traces a personal journey through healing, self-discovery, and renewed hope, joy, and love. Inspired by all that she felt following divorce, working through grief, courage, freedom, faith, and with honesty and vulnerability, it's a great listen. It features songs we've featured on Cross Rhythms Radio before, like this one, More Than Enough. I'm about to play two songs back to back from it. You'll hear the title track in just a few moments' time, but first of all, here's Cloud 9.

0: Standing Up from Sarah Reeves. It's the title track from her new album. She writes of the song that it's a defiant, anthemic declaration of resilience after loss, doubt, and hiding. She said, terrified of what life would look like next, somewhere beneath the heartbreak was a lion inside her that refused to stay down. It's a gorgeous end to the song. So there you go, two songs back to back from the new album by Sarah Reeves. It's called Standing Up, and you can stream and download the album in all of the usual places. I'll be back with a new featured album of the week on Monday morning's breakfast show.
1: I can't wrap my brain around it. 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
3: This music may contain hope is the ambitious second album from Ray. Blending jazz, soul and pop with moments of breathtaking musical grandeur, Ray pairs raw and vulnerable songwriting with spectacular musicianship. It's a bold, unrestrained journey through heartbreak, insecurity and self-doubt, searching for the light on the other side. Gloriously expansive and theatrical. Ultimately, this music does exactly what it says. It contains hope. Don't miss the number one selling album from Ray. This music may contain hope.
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Let's do first thing thoughts now, as I bring you a slice of ancient wisdom, a proverb to ponder and maybe put into practice. Whoever pursues righteousness and love finds life, prosperity, and honour. Or put it this way, whoever goes hunting for what is right and kind finds life itself, glorious life,

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0: You probably think you're pretty good at multitasking behind the wheel. I mean, you have to multitask to drive. So what's wrong with checking your phone? The thing is, your brain simply doesn't work that way. Even a quick look at the message, or for a quick reply, affects your concentration and makes you less able to react to hazards. If you use a mobile phone while driving, you're 4 times more likely to crash. 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Put your phone away.
1: Trust Fall is the second album from Stephen Stanley. A fusion of atmospheric rock textures with raw, honest songwriting. It's a powerful release for anyone unsure of what comes next in life. It's both a confession and an invitation to sit in the space between brokenness and breakthrough. And a reminder that sometimes the greatest strength is found in surrender. Trust Fall by Stephen Stanley. 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

0: Community Radio for Stoke-on-Trent and Newcastle-under-Lyme. This is Cross Rhythm City.
1: A council leader says local government reorganisation remains a dark cloud hanging over Newcastle-under-Lyme, despite the government pausing the process. Community Secretary Angela Rayner recently announced the planned overhaul of councils in Stoke-on-Trent and Staffordshire would be reviewed following updated legal advice. The proposed model for local government reorganisation would have seen Newcastle-under-Lyme, Stoke-on-Trent and the Staffordshire Moorlands merged under a new North Staffordshire Unitary Authority. That proposal was strongly opposed by Cabinet members at Newcastle Borough Council, who've criticised the City Council's heavy debt burden and raised concerns about a loss of Newcastle's historic identity. Council leader Jonathan Gullis told a recent Cabinet meeting that he was deeply frustrated at the North Staffordshire proposal being paused rather than cancelled.
2: Uncertainty continues to hang over our heads and therefore acts as a dark cloud when we want to have clear plans when it comes to investing in our community, like our town centres, like our parks, as well as making sure that we can outline for residents a longer term plan of what this authority will do under this administration.
1: Well, shortly before the government's announcement that it was pausing the process, the Borough Council had sent a pre-action letter to the government ahead of a potential legal challenge on LGR. Meanwhile, the Cabinet has also heard that work to explore ways of safeguarding Newcastle's borough status and mayoralty would continue.

0: Community Radio for Stoke-on-Trent and Newcastle-under-Lyme. This is Cross Rhythm City.
1: A company has been slapped with a court bill of over £8,000 over the sorry state of a former Stoke-on-Trent shop. 179 High Street is a 19th century building that sits within Tunstall's Tower Square conservation area. The council says it's in a poor state of repair following a period of neglect. It was also damaged by fire last year. The City Council previously slapped the property with an enforcement notice, but now London-based Nor House Limited and its two directors have been prosecuted by the Council at North Staffordshire Justice Centre. Speaking after the court case, Councillor Finlay Gordon-McCusker, the Council's Cabinet Member for Regeneration, said the Council will go after any owner who lets any historic building to rot. The council declared a heritage emergency at the beginning of the year, following fears that too many important buildings had been left to decline for too long. Since then, the council's taken enforcement action on more than 100 buildings. 20 of them have been brought back into full compliance, but the council's warned that its dedicated heritage enforcement team now has an increased focus on formal action and will progress cases through the courts where owners fail to act.
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3: Jimmy Barnes and some great kids sing a touching love song, When Your Love Is Gone. It says, I'm like a man with no home, just don't belong. 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I can't help

No matter whether we're rich or poor, male or female, black or white, young or old, all of us need to be loved by friends, family, or some special boy or girl or man or woman. 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

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Starting off with a new EP from Rend Collective titled The Evergreen Season.

us in the trenches, not from the stands and our lofty benches with manicured hands. I want a dash as dirty, a life fully spent, weathered and scarred from all the life that I lived. The times that we go out of our way to paint beautiful blue over somebody's grave when we stopped.

0: across the six towns of Stoke-on-Trent and Newcastle-under-Lyme. 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
1: A piece of Stoke-on-Trent skyline is changing after the start of demolition work began at one of the city's not-so-pleasant landmark buildings. Twyford House off Garner Street in Etruria has been out of use since being gutted by a major fire in 2012. More recently, some 18,000 tonnes of illegal waste was being stored on the site until then MP Joe Gideon raised concerns about how a fire could have led to the closure of the A500 and West Coast mainline nearby. She successfully lobbied the Environment Agency to spend £10 million of taxpayers' cash to remove the waste 3 years ago. Twyford Bathrooms last used the building back in 1990, and while various parts of the site have been used by different companies in more recent times, the building had been in a very poor state for a long time. Stoke-on-Trent City Council said it's committed to protecting historic buildings and giving them a future, but it said the chance to save Twyford House was long gone. It says they'll work to ensure that the site on Garner Street doesn't remain derelict and is used to bring new jobs and opportunity to the city.
2: Music and life. This is Cross Rhythms.
3: Confessions of a Church Kid is the debut album from Rachel DeLong. Bursting with rock and pop-punk energy, Rachel embraces the highs of life as well as some of the realities of grappling with faith. 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Our worth isn't something we have to earn. It's raw, relatable, and refreshingly honest. Confessions of a Church Kid by Rachel DeLong. Stream and download it now.
0: Across Stoke-on-Trent and Newcastle-under-Lyme, this is Cross Rhythm City Radio.

0: A charity driven by the belief that every child deserves safety, joy and opportunity has picked up another award for its work in the community. Alice Charity supported thousands of parents and children last year through meals, parent and toddler groups and family support services, enabling service users to improve self-confidence, self-esteem and strengthen the family and home environment. Alice Charity recently won a Business in the Community Award at University of Staffordshire Business Awards 2026. Sarah Cooper from the charity came into the Cross of Them studios to tell us a bit more about their work, and she spoke to Jenny Amphlett.
1: Yeah, so our overall mission is for children to have a safe and happy childhood and the foundations they need to thrive, and it's that mission that underpins everything that we do. We do it under three core project deliveries model. So we've got our Big Cup, which is our parent and toddler groups. We've got 11 of those in the city, and we're about to open number 12, and we've got number 13 in the pipeline as well. Last year, just shy of 3,500 children attended those groups, and already this year we've had almost 2,500, and we've still got the last sort of few months to go. We've got our People's Pantry. Last year we supplied 11,880 meals, and that's looking to increase to over 12,000 this year as well. So the demand is increasing. And then we've got the family support. We've already supported thousands of children through this project. We're seeing an increase as well in the number of working people needing the support that we offer. So we've already adapted our services. So we offer evening visits as well. And we're always looking at ways that we can adapt those services to make sure everybody who needs support can access to it. We're supporting lots of different types of people, so children with additional needs, people who've suffered physical and financial abuse and had to flee the home, people who've suffered loss, and everybody's reporting, or the majority of the families are reporting improvements. So, for example, 95% of the families that we've supported have shown an increase in their confidence, 94% have reported a reduction in feelings of isolation, and 93% have reported an improvement in home conditions. So it's all just about getting the right support to these people as and when they need it.
2: And as you were alluding to before, that it's growing, isn't it, the work that you're doing? The demand's growing, but the provision's growing, isn't it?
1: Yeah, it is. We're constantly exploring new ways that we can adapt. We've got the evening visits. We introduced, I think we'd already got them last year, our RISE sessions. We were looking for a group for these particular people, and nothing out there was what they needed it to be. So we worked really closely with those people, and we created those groups so they're exactly what they need them to be. So we've got those as well.
2: Your team's growing too, isn't it?
1: Yes, our team is growing. So we've currently got 15 staff at the moment, all of which are supported by volunteers. We've got a new lady starting in a couple of weeks, and we're in the process of recruiting another one as well. So we are growing, and that's just to meet the demand that we've got for our services.
2: Am I right that Alice started in Newcastle under Lyme, and then it's expanded into Stoke-on-Trent? Is it the whole of North Staffordshire now?
1: So it's Stoke-on-Trent and Newcastle under Lyme, so not the whole of North Staffordshire. We are restricted to those geographical areas at the moment, but there's no saying that won't change in the future, so maybe watch this space.
2: And let's talk about Hands of Hope. That's a new thing that you've launched this year, isn't it?
1: It is, and I think it's a unique event. There isn't anything else like it in the city, and I want to stress that that's independent of Alice Charity, so it's not our awards for us. We saw that these things needed to be celebrated, and we built the Hands of Hope around those. And what those awards do is they bring together to celebrate what I say the four pillars that make the charity sector work. So the people, whether that's staff members, trustees, volunteers, charity champions, it's also the charitable organisations, the ones that are on the front line delivering that support. It also brings together the businesses that support those organisations, because we wouldn't be able to do the work that we do without the partnerships that we've got, and also the people that are having the support. Some of the journeys they go on are absolutely incredible, and I think that's something that really needed to be celebrated, and that's what we did. We brought all those four together. Alice had no part in the judging panel. We literally collated all the information, handed it over to an independent judging panel, who then narrowed it down to the top three in each one of those categories, and those top three were then handed over to the award sponsors, and so all of the awards were picked by by different people as well. So it depended on who was sponsoring the award.
2: So is that going to be annual now, the awards?
1: It is going to be annual. We've got it booked ready for April 2027. Sponsorship is currently open. We have got some sponsorship opportunities available for it, and the nomination's going to be opening soon, so keep your eyes peeled on our social media channels for details of those.
2: You mentioned in there that you've got a category for businesses. Alice is working very closely with a number of businesses, isn't it, to provide support?
1: They are, and that support can look differently. So we're working with a number of organisations for a project that we've got coming to life end of September, beginning of October, which is for a community garden. There's going to be raised beds there that are going to grow vegetables to help alleviate the food poverty, and there's also going to be a picnic and barbecue area as well, for the community to be able to gather, for people to host fun days. And we're working with, like I say, lots of organisations to bring that to life. We have got a partnership with Stoke City. We're part of their business club, and lots of other charitable organisations, as well as the more corporate side.
2: Because I guess you can help to, if a business has a CSR policy, most businesses do have a CSR policy, you can help to link them in with where help's needed, can't you?
1: Yeah, and we do that. And it's not that we've got this package and you can have this package and you can have this one. We'll discuss with businesses what their CSR targets are, what they need to do to meet those, and how we can support them in doing that.
2: And it's all sorts of different families that you work with, isn't it? That the one sort of common, well, two common factors, they need to be in Newcastle or Stoke-on-Trent, and there needs to be a child in the family, doesn't there?
1: Yeah, and that's pretty much the main criteria. And like I say, we are seeing more and more that working families are needing support, particularly with things like getting children into school, family dynamics, all sorts of different reasons. And we're constantly adapting our services, so our visits don't finish it sort of at 4 o'clock all the time anymore. We do have evenings where we'll go out and we can do visits and complete visits up till 7 o'clock, to make sure we're capturing those, and we will look to expand that as the demand further and further increases.
2: Thank you. Well, thank you for coming into the studio today.
1: Thank you for having
2: me. Really inspiring work. Lovely to hear about it.
1: Thank you.

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1: 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If you missed last week's show, then you missed something pretty incredible. Brandon Lake debuted with a new song in the number 3 spot out of the top 20. It was crazy. 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
2: We're all saturated with songs about romantic love or sexual lovemaking, but the word love equally means having warm, kind, tender and sincere feelings for another. Rick Price sings, "When I'm in trouble, when I'm sinking down, caught up in a struggle, stuck out on the wrong side of town, Lord, I know you won't forsake me. You help me rise above. Let your spirit take me down to the river of love." Rick is speaking of God's river of love. Each of us is made in such a way that we have need of intimacy and relationship, but our loved ones are often unable to cope with all our needs. I'm one bloke who believes that Jesus has shown us the

My featured album of the week comes from Sarah Reeves. And what a brilliant album it is. It's called Standing Up, and it begins in heartbreak and uncertainty and traces a personal journey through healing, self-discovery, and renewed hope, joy, and love. Inspired by all that she felt following divorce, working through grief, courage, freedom, faith, and with honesty and vulnerability, it's a great, great listen. It features songs we've featured on Cross Rhythms Radio before, like this one, More Than Enough. I'm about to play two songs back to back from it. You'll hear the title track in just a few moments' time, but first of all, here's Cloud 9.

Standing Up from Sarah Reeves. It's the title track from her new album. She writes of the song that it's a defiant, anthemic declaration of resilience after loss, doubt, and hiding. She said, terrified of what life would look like next, somewhere beneath the heartbreak was a lion inside her that refused to stay down. It's a gorgeous end to the song. So there you go, two songs back to back from the new album by Sarah Reeves. It's called Standing Up, and you can stream and download the album in all of the usual places. I'll be back with a new featured album of the week on Monday morning's Breakfast Show.

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3: From the Sky News Centre at 11. After months of threatening to seize Greenland, the US has struck a deal with Denmark. Donald Trump says it addresses all his concerns, gives America permanent control over security, and stops its enemies building bases there. The territory stays in Denmark's hands, though. Meanwhile, Mr. Trump's banning three media outlets from the White House. The US president's accused CNN, Politico, and MS Now, which is part of the NBC network, of reporting fake news. Speaking in the Oval Office, he warned more organizations could be added to the list.
4: Our country has to have honest news. You know, you don't have a country unless you have, as I say, borders, good voting. And you know what you need? You need a free press. You need a fair press and an honest press.
3: CNN says a ban would be an illegal assault on its constitutional rights to free speech, something Politico insists it'll vigorously defend. Police think a hotel fire in Folkestone in Kent started in the basement, prompting the evacuation of 280 people. 26 engines attended at its height. Earl Spencer insists he's telling the truth about an explosive allegation in his upcoming book about his sister. He claims the king said we'll forget her soon enough after Diana's death. The palace says grief can colour memory. One of Sir Ed Davies' own MPs says the Lib Dems need to rediscover their insurgent spirit and prove they're still relevant. It's day one of their conference in Brighton. The Lib Dems are down more than 2 points in the polls compared to a year ago, but the party's Cabinet Office spokesperson Lisa Smart is backing the leaders' plan to broaden support.
5: The way Ed Davies leading us to do that, with our positive message about the sort of change we want to bring to our country, is a real contrast to the fear lots of people have about the prospect of a Nigel Farage premiership.
3: And Google insists it's changed its AI chatbot Gemini after it connected to the internet and hacked three companies. It was during an independent cybersecurity test in May. That's the latest. I'm Imani Rana.
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6: Welcome along to the latest Cross Rhythms Countdown. We're about to hear some of the most heard and bought songs from the last week. The Cross Rhythms Top 10 chart is based on music sales and radio airplay, sales in the UK and the US, and tracks played on Cross Rhythms Radio over the last week. I'm Chris Mountford here, about to bring you the countdown. We'll find out if NF remains at number one with Home.

something. This is at number 3 last time. Will this one climb up further? Now, there are 2 new entries in this forthcoming rundown, and you'll hear from the supergroup Sons of Sunday. And from their self-titled album, it's Holy Ghost. But our countdown begins with the first new entry, and it comes from a DJ, a music producer known as Rave Jesus. Last year he put out a brilliant album, I Met God on the Dance Floor. Great release. This is the title track. And a number of songs from the album that have been on the Cross of Them's playlist, including this one, Running. The American DJ's been here in the UK just in the last week or two, doing one or two gigs. And, well, we have a new single from him entering the countdown. In at number 10, it's Rave Jesus with Andy G and The Devil Is a Liar. 10. The Devil.

0: A neat entry at number 10. It's Rave Jesus with Andy G and the single The Devil Is a Liar. We continue with a fun love song next from KB and his release This Cannot Be Sold. It features Ecclesia and Terrian, and it's a celebration of his marriage. Left Hand drops down two places.
1: 9.

0: KB with Left Hand at number 9 on the Cross Rhythms Top 10 chart. We've got another new entry coming up in just a few moments' time, but next it's the London rapper Collis Star, who gets a fifth week in the countdown with Life Goes On, which is a non-mover.
1: 8.
2: If anything could have gone wrong, then it went wrong this week. We all know life goes on, but time is short without true peace. 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

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You've got the

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Two choices when I wake up: listen or talk to myself. I'll keep on speaking truth in a world that don't mind speaking lies. 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
1: Staying at number 8 for another week, it's Colours Star with Life Goes On. And this is the Cross Rhythms Top 10 chart, the weekly countdown from Cross Rhythms. 3 songs in, we're going to take a few moments away from the countdown as I showcase some new tracks which are about to hit our radio playlist here at Cross Rhythms. And so they may be new entries in the next few weeks here in the countdown.

Talking Like Friends is new from Gable Price and Friends. Meanwhile, from Charlie Neal, it's Be All Right.

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It could be a big new entry in our countdown in the next few weeks. It's B.I.G. from Forrest Frank.

0: What's a big problem to a big guy? What's a big problem to a big guy?
1: B.I.G. from Forrest Frank. That could be a new entry, and a big one at that, in our countdown in the next week or two or three. One to listen out for.
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1: I'm Chris Melford, bringing you the countdown, and we are up to number 7, where we get a new entry from a collective billed as a supergroup containing 6 prominent singer-songwriters, including Brandon Lake, Chandler Moore, Chris Brown, Leland Mooring, Pat Barrett and Stephen Furtick. They go by the collective name of Sons of Sunday, and from their self-titled release, here's Holy Ghost.
2: 7.

There are two new entries in this latest countdown, and that's the second one I've played, Sons of Sunday with Holy Ghost. Dropping out of the chart to make room for the new entries we've heard. This one, Lifeboat by Ray, which spent 9 weeks in the countdown. Also exiting Greater Love by Geo. Which is in the chart for 3 weeks. Okay, we move on with Kingdom Revival, a husband-wife duo making dance music inspired by scripture from their release Parables. Here's The Good Samaritan.

The next day, he handed innkeeper 2 silver coins, telling him, "Take care of this man. If his bill runs higher than this, I'll pay you the next time I'm here."

Rising up three places to number six, that was The Good Samaritan by Kingdom Revival. This is the Crossrhythms Top 10 chart, and I'm Chris Melford bringing you the countdown. We're halfway through. In a moment, we'll give a nod to the songs in the running for today's top spot, the number one. Will NF extend his run at the top of our countdown? More about that in a moment. But at this halfway point, I'm about to take you through some of the best new releases just out over the last few days, and maybe some of these songs will feature in the Crossrhythms countdown in the future. We start off with two artists with massive online followings collaborating together on an EP titled 100 from Connor Price and Graham.

off a new EP, 100, by Connor Price and Graham. We move on to hard rock then now. So from the Protest, they've just put out a self-titled album.

and they are some of the best new releases just out. Maybe some of them will feature in our countdown in the coming weeks and months. Well, back to the latest countdown now then. And here are the songs in the running for the number one spot. Will NF get a 8th week at number one with her?

0: Candy Staten moved up to 2 last time with Shine a Light. Can she go one better? And also doing well in the Cross Rhythms chart of late, One Republic and Give Me Something. Last time at number 3, could it climb any higher? We're going to find out between now and the end of the hour.
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0: It's trailblazing rapper and artist MIA with Prayer 777, a non-mover at number 5. And this is the Cross Rhythms Top 10 chart. We're about to continue with some more brilliant beats from Adax. And this was a new entry in our countdown last week. It rises up 2 places. It's Light of My Life.
1: 4.

Light Up My Life from Ad Axe climbs up two places to number four. We've got the top three songs of the week on the way. Will NF remain at number one? First of all, I'm going to showcase three new tunes which are about to hit the Cross Rhythms Radio playlist.

Invited is by 10th Avenue North. Meanwhile, from JJ Heller, it's Front Row.

0: Hands Up from Jelly Roll. Before that, you heard JJ Heller and 10th Avenue North. Three songs about to hit the Cross of Them's radio playlist, and they could be new entries in the Cross of Them's countdown as well in the next few weeks. Our top 10 is based on music sales and radio airplay. And we'll continue with the chart in just a few moments' time. The top three songs are on the way.
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3: From a child star on Broadway to R&B hitmaker, we take a look at the history of Lee Varsey. We report on the rise of US singer and songwriter Patrick Mabry. And one-time Hillsong singer Aidan King speaks about relocating to the US and developing a solo career.
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0: One Republic and Give Me Something, a non-mover at number 3. Two songs left then. Candy Staten moved up to number 2 last time with Shine a Light. Does she go one better? Has she knocked NF off the top spot? NF has been at number 1 for 7 weeks so far. Can he make it an 8? Let's find out as I reveal at number 2 this time round. It's a non-mover from Candy Staten.
1: 2.

0: Shine a Light. It's a non-mover from Candy Staten at number two. And NF remains at the top once again. I'll play home in a few moments' time. First of all, here's a reminder about what's happened so far.
1: 10.
0: At 10, a new entry, Rave Jesus with Andy G and The Devil Is a Liar. Down two places to 9, it's KB with Ecclesio and Terrian and Left Hand. 9.

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1: 7.
0: Climbing 3 places, it's The Good Samaritan by Kingdom Revival.
1: 6.
2: But he also passed by on the other side.
0: 5, a non-mover, Prayer 777 by M.I.A.
1: 5.
0: Rising 2 places to 4, Light of My Life is from Adax.
1: 4. You're the light of my life.
0: At 3, it's a non-mover, One Republic and Give Me Something.
1: 3.
3: Give me something.
0: And at 2, also a non-mover, Shine a Light from Candy Staten.
1: 2.
0: And so that concludes, well, almost concludes the countdown. All that's to play is the number one song. And remaining at the top for an 8th week running, here's Home by NF.
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0: just act like you're here. Call your phone, oh, leave a voicemail and then text you to call me back later. It's fine, no need to rush, it's alright.
1: Remaining at number one for an eighth week, it's NF with Home. Candy Staten holding steady at two. We had a couple of new entries earlier on in the countdown. I hope you've enjoyed listening in. I'll be back next time bringing you the Cross Rhythms Top 10. 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
7: From the Sky News Centre at midday, police searching for a missing 13-year-old called Lilia from Bolton have confirmed a new last sighting. She was first reported missing last Friday. CCTV shows her at Manchester Piccadilly bus station at 10:36 on Monday morning after catching the number 36 bus in Salford. Officers want anyone who saw her or was on that service to call 101. Lilia is described as white, slim and has light brown hair and wears glasses. Scottish Labour's chosen its next leader.
8: Joe Fagan, 2,485 votes. Michael Mara, 4,266 votes. I hereby announce that Michael Mara is elected leader of the Scottish Labour Party. Congratulations, Michael.
7: The North East Scotland MSP replaces Anas Sawa, who resigned to join Andy Burnham's government. He takes charge after the party suffered its worst result in the history of devolution in May's Scottish Parliament elections. Sir Ed Davey says the Liberal Democrats have a moral responsibility to block reform as the party begins work on a new manifesto in case of a possible snap election. The Lib Dem conference is getting underway in Brighton. The US has struck an Arctic security pact with the leaders of Denmark and Greenland, which President Trump says will give the US permanent control over Greenland's security. It follows months of tensions with allies over him urging Denmark to hand over the territory. July's NATO summit was one example.
9: And it's surrounded by China ships and Russian ships. And that's not going to happen. The ships, it's not going to happen. It was Greenland that, and it continues to be, that should be controlled by the United States, not by Denmark.
7: It's understood the UK's biggest steel company is seeking fresh government funding on top of the £500 million already given out. Tata Steel's request comes as it experiences delays to its new electric arc furnace at Port Talbot. That's the latest. I'm Imani Rana.
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See, how can I go to the Lord when I don't even feel worthy enough of his presence? All of the wrong that I've done just make me feel like if I go to him, he gonna neglect me. 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People around me that didn't even know none about him was telling me I would regret it. Then he was showing

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3: From the Sky News Centre at 1, a new sighting's been confirmed of a 13-year-old girl who went missing from home in Greater Manchester just over a week ago. Lilia from Bolton was captured on CCTV at Manchester Piccadilly bus station at 10:36 on Monday morning. Elsewhere, the Liberal Democrat leader says his party won't be caught off guard if there's a snap election. As its annual conference gets underway, Sir Ed Davey says a group's already working on what the party would promise voters. Some members are worried they've lost ground in the polls over the past year, but he says the Lib Dems are still the party to back.
4: I think people can see that now with big money coming in, with foreign interference, and they want to change our political system. Only the Liberal Democrats offer that radical change.
3: Michael Mara says he knows what a responsibility it is to be the leader of Scottish Labour. He's been elected after seeing off the challenge from fellow MSP Joe Fagan. NATO's welcoming an agreement between the US and Denmark over Greenland, saying it will help advance security and stability. Donald Trump says it will give the United States control over the Arctic Territory's security. Two of this season's early strugglers are kicking off today's Premier League action. Tottenham are taking on Aston Villa in North London, where Johnny McCann is watching.
5: Goalless so far here at the Tottenham Hotspur Stadium. So Spurs' first wait for a goal in the Premier League this season goes on. They have come close to ending that goal drought as Savio was denied by a brilliant double save by Suzuki in the Villa goal. And then he denied first half substitute Archie Gray with another great save. So it remains Spurs 0, Aston Villa 0.
3: Champions Arsenal meet Brighton from 3, and Hearts can go second in the Scottish Premiership by winning at Kilmarnock this evening. It's understood Britain's biggest steel company, Tata, has approached the government for hundreds of millions of pounds in extra funding. The company says delays to construction in Port Talbot could mean the new furnace isn't ready until 2029. That's the latest. I'm Imani Rana.
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6: Minutes ago, a crack team of music experts escaped from a room with a list of the best and newest songs on the Cross Rhythms playlist. 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
7: Shut up, boo!
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anything could have gone wrong, then it went wrong this week. 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Anxious on the mattress, panicking's got me stranded. 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But now

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Two choices when I wake up: listen or talk to myself. 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It starts up there, goes down to the heart, and it keeps you up at the end of the night.

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The next day, he handed innkeeper 2 silver coins, telling him, "Take care of this man. If his bill runs higher than this, I'll pay you the next time I'm here."

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5: From the Sky News Centre at 2. Police have confirmed a new sighting of a 13-year-old girl who's been missing from Bolton for more than a week. Barry Weir reports.
6: CCTV shows Lilia at Manchester Piccadilly bus station at 10:36am on Monday. She had boarded the number 36 bus in Salford earlier that morning. It's the last confirmed sighting of Lilia, who was reported missing last Friday. She's white, slim, around 5'5", with light brown hair and glasses. Police want anyone who saw her or who was on that 36 bus to call 101, but they say they are keeping an open mind as to the possibility she may have left Manchester.
5: Denmark's foreign minister has expressed cautious optimism about an agreement with the United States over Greenland. Donald Trump says it gives the United States permanent control over security. The deal prohibits non-NATO countries building a base there, while America will have permanent access. Sir Ed Davey says the political system is holding Britain back and the Lib Dems are the party to change it. He says the £72 million in donations to reform from crypto billionaires shows why the party is essential. The new leader of Scottish Labour is promising to put people and policy before politics. Michael Mara's taking over from Anas Sarwar, who left to become a trade minister in Andy Burnham's government. In sport, Tottenham are searching for their first Premier League win of the season. They're hosting Aston Villa. Live now to Johnny McCann.
7: And just as you join me, Aston Villa have made it 2-0 with a goal from Nicholas Jackson. That comes moments after Spurs thought they had just got their first goal of the season, but it was ruled out for offside. Dejection for the Spurs fans. Villa have gone up the other end and made it 2-0. So it is Spurs 0, Aston Villa 2.
5: Champions Arsenal kick off at Brighton in an hour. And a hotel with more than 550 rooms in Kent has been evacuated overnight because of a fire. Around 280 people were told to get out for their safety in Folkestone. That's the latest.
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8: Look way down the river, what you think I see? I see a band of angels and the

Now, bosses at Stoke-on-Trent engineering firm Goodwin say they've hit a significant milestone after striking a £1.1 billion deal to sell parts of the business which supply components for things like submarines and naval vessels. It's been confirmed that Cerberus, a private equity firm set up by US defence official Steven Feinberg, has agreed to buy parts of Hanley-based Goodwin's mechanical engineering business, including defence operations. Goodwin, which is made up of several companies, said in August it was exploring a possible sale and has now issued an update to say the deal is expected to be completed in the first quarter of next year, subject to regulatory approval. The chairman, Timothy Goodwin, said the sale would reposition the business and deliver significant value for shareholders. Goodwin was founded in 1883 and is majority owned and managed by the Goodwin family. In the year to April, revenue had risen by 27% to £280 million in the group, and trading profits had lifted 118% to £77.5 million. Goodwin said the businesses they're looking to sell were well positioned for future growth.

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3: 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We report on the rise of US singer and songwriter Patrick Mabry. And one-time Hillsong singer Aidan King speaks about relocating to the US and developing a solo career.
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3: Trust Fall is the second album from Stephen Stanley. 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

Charlene Neal is a gospel artist from California. She's toured around the world with the likes of Aretha Franklin, CeCe Winans, through to Kirk Franklin. And this is her new single, Be All Right.

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crime or wear a cape. 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
2: There are two types of drive you can have on the motorway. One that feels like this.
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2: 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The difference is just a few little changes. Like giving more space to the car in front, or not hogging the middle lane. Because being a little more considerate on the road actually reduces congestion and collisions, which transforms everyone's journey. So we all feel a little less and a lot more National Highways.
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1: Noted conservationist and environmental author Professor David Suzuki recently stated that economics is a form of brain damage bearing no resemblance to the real world. Economists act as if there is no limit, he said, but they're going to start hitting limits. He quoted his American agricultural expert friend Lester Brown, who predicts that it will take a global-scale environmental disaster before humankind changes its ways. While I'm not well enough researched to confirm such dire predictions, I can say that economics is no measure of love, relationship, nature, justice, or faith. Way back in the 50s, they sang a simple song, "The best things in life are free." The things that really matter in life do not have a monetary value. We all need money to enjoy the fruits of life, but Jesus warned us against money at the heart of things. He said you can't love money, and God too. For that matter, you can't buy love. This is John Smith.

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1: Stoke-on-Trent City Council has been awarded more than £9 million of government funding to transform social care and to help reduce spending. The City Council is among 14 authorities to receive a share of a transformation fund, which aims to help councils modernise high-cost services and reduce their reliance on emergency support. Children's and adult social care are the two biggest departments at the City Council, with demand on services leading to big overspends for several years. The council will receive just over £4 million from the new fund in this current financial year, and a further £5 million will follow afterwards if satisfactory progress is made. In terms of children's social care, council leaders plan to use the money to redesign frontline social work, introducing a new model that's focused on keeping families together. They also want to improve fostering recruitment and reunification services in the hope of bringing down spending on costly private care placements. Despite numbers falling over the last year, there are more than 1,000 children in care in Stoke-on-Trent. Meanwhile, the council will also use the funding to improve adult social care with stronger community-based prevention services, including through community lounges. There will also be a boost to the council's plans to redesign adult services around a therapy-led model, which is aimed at helping people to live independent and thriving lives for as long as possible. Council leader Jane Ashworth said they had to change the way services are delivered in order to meet rising demand.

This week on the Cross Rhythms Top 10 chart, NF remains at number one for an eighth week with Home. We're holding steady at two, a non-mover for Candy Statham with Shine a Light. One Republic are also doing well. They're at three with Give Me Something. And there are two new entries in our latest countdown. One's from Rave Jesus, the other from the supergroup Sons of Sunday. So you can check out the full top 10 by heading to the Cross Rhythms website, crossrhythms.co.uk/chart. 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That's Sunday at 5 p.m.

0: Across the six towns of Stoke-on-Trent and Newcastle-under-Lyme, this is Cross Rhythm City Radio.
1: The leader of Newcastle-under-Lyme Borough Council has welcomed the news that the government has put plans for a major shake-up of local government on hold. Proposals for local government reorganisation in England have been paused in light of new legal advice. The plans will be reviewed in 14 areas, including Staffordshire. Community Secretary Angela Rayner, explain why.
2: In light of legal advice, I want to satisfy myself firstly that the right process is in place that is robust and of course complies with the law. And secondly, I want to fully test whether our proposals for local government reorganisation meet the priorities of the new administration.

0: administration and the new Prime Minister and any additional considerations.
1: Well, under the plans now on hold, councils in Stoke-on-Trent and Staffordshire would have been scrapped and replaced with two unitary authorities, one covering the north of the county, including Newcastle, Stoke-on-Trent and the Staffordshire Moorlands. And political leaders in Newcastle and the Lyme have been vocal against plans for a new unitary authority covering the north of Staffordshire. Borough Council leader Jonathan Gullis said the government's announcement was a major moment for Newcastle and the Lyme and vindicated the council's decision to fight what he described as a deeply flawed reorganisation. But Stoke-on-Trent Central MP Gareth Snell said devolution powers would make a real difference to residents. Ms Rayner said the review would be rapid, with suggestions that new authorities could still be in place in 2028.

0: Confessions of a Church Kid is the debut album from Rachel DeLong. Bursting with rock and pop punk energy, Rachel embraces the highs of life as well as some of the realities of grappling with faith. Through questions of faith, identity, and the pressure to have it all together, this collection of songs points towards a deeper truth. Our worth isn't something we have to earn. It's raw, relatable, and refreshingly honest. Confessions of a Church Kid by Rachel DeLong. Stream and download it now.
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1: A growing Stoke-on-Trent business says it will create more than 100 jobs if its plans for a new state-of-the-art automated warehouse are given the green light. Tile Mountain has submitted plans to demolish the existing buildings on the former Johnson Tiles site in Tunstall and replace them with a new purpose-built distribution facility. The company already occupies 5 buildings in the area, and it says the new development would allow it to expand further with the creation of 102 new jobs. The warehouse would be fitted with automated systems that can retrieve and place goods ready for distribution. Tile Mountain has grown from a small online startup 13 years ago here in the Potteries to become one of the country's fastest growing tile, floor and home improvement groups. It now has 18 showrooms nationwide, as well as being online. The company bought the Johnson Tiles site last year, and planners at Stoke-on-Trent City Council are expected to make a decision on the company's planning application by the end of November.

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2: 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One that feels like this.
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2: 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So we all feel a little less and a lot more National Highways.
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3: In Madonna's song One More Chance, she sings,

So many of us take gambles with our lives and relationships and find ourselves separated from loved ones, maybe a spouse or mum and dad, that we only wish we could get back. The Bible tells us that this is precisely how the human race has alienated itself from God. As in the Garden of Eden story, we've turned our backs on a relationship at great cost and gone our separate ways. In the human heart, there seems a universal longing to get back to that garden. But God continually loves us and strives to re-establish our broken bond. That's why the story of Jesus, to give us one more chance. This is John Smith.

two independent artists with massive online followings collaborating together on a four-track EP called 100. Meanwhile, moving on to rock music, and The Protest have just released their self-titled album.

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2: This music may contain hope is the ambitious second album from Ray. Blending jazz, soul and pop with moments of breathtaking musical grandeur, Ray pairs raw and vulnerable songwriting with spectacular musicianship. It's a bold, unrestrained journey through heartbreak, insecurity and self-doubt, searching for the light on the other side. Gloriously expansive and theatrical. Ultimately, this music does exactly what it says. It contains hope. Don't miss the number one selling album from Ray. This music may contain hope.
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0: 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This is Cross Rhythm City.
1: Almost 350 workers at Bet365 are expected to lose their jobs in a restructuring of the business. The gambling giant has over 5,000 employees, and workers at its headquarters in Stoke-on-Trent are expected to face the brunt of the axed jobs. Offices in Malta and Gibraltar are also affected. The company said it was looking to avoid the need for redundancies. The company said it had been facing a highly competitive trading environment, as well as increased regulatory and tax-related costs. It said its move was to secure the business's long-term future. The company's been hit by an increase in remote gaming duty since April, and a new remote betting duty comes into force next year. Gareth Snell is the Labour MP for Stoke-on-Trent Central. He said the announcement of job losses at Bet365 should serve as a warning to the regulators and to the Treasury. He said that the well-paid jobs at Bet365 are in an area of the country that needs investment, and he said that the company had been built from the ground up here in the city. He's warned the government not to push people who like to bet into unregulated black markets, which would have consequential impacts for the regulated sector.

0: Community Radio for Stoke-on-Trent and Newcastle-under-Lyme. This is Cross Rhythm City.
1: Royal Stoke University Hospital remains the worst performing A&E in the West Midlands when it comes to ambulance handover delays, with an average delay of 86 minutes over the last 12 months. A report for the University Hospitals of North Midlands NHS Trust said heat waves over the summer hampered efforts to reduce the delays. In June, the average time ambulance crews were sat waiting with patients outside the hospital was 1 hour and 22 minutes, almost double the NHS target of 45 minutes. Chief Operating Officer Katie Thorpe told a recent board meeting that performance had improved since then, but she acknowledged the trust is still nowhere near the position it needs to be in. Local NHS campaigner Ian Syme raised concerns over the amount of time it was taking for the trust to bring ambulance handover delays back under 45 minutes, even though the trust has been subject to an enforcement of undertakings from NHS England since last year. While the trust says it's implementing a raft of measures to improve its A&E performance, including expanding the use of its discharge lounge and increasing frailty assessments. A new urgent treatment centre at the Royal Stoke is also set to help.

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2: There are two types of drive you can have on the motorway. One that feels like this.
3: Or one that feels...
2: like this. The difference is just a few little changes, like giving more space to the car in front or not hogging the middle lane. Because being a little more considerate on the road actually reduces congestion and collisions, which transforms everyone's journey. So we all feel a little less and a lot more National Highways.
4: 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His latest release represents a shift from the grief of losing his parents to hope and renewal. 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

every night. To me it sounded like mumbling, like she was out of her mind. She said, boy, this kind of praying

It don't have to sound pretty. Just tell them what's on your heart. 'Cause it's not a religion.

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1: Heritage experts have called for a long-term plan to bring an historic Stoke-on-Trent pottery factory back into use following emergency demolition works. Brickwork and joinery were removed from the Wade Heath Pottery Works in Burslem last year after an arson attack left the Grade 2 listed building at risk of collapse. Planners at Stoke-on-Trent City Council recently granted the site owner, Miller Homes, retrospective listed building consent for the health and safety works. Historic England and Potteries Heritage Society have acknowledged the need for the works, but both organisations said the site needed a long-term strategy to prevent further problems and disrepair. The building dates back to the late 19th century, but has been out of use since 2010. Miller Homes says it's continuing to investigate longer-term options for the repair and the reuse of the building.
2: Wedgwood, Emma Bridgewater, Steelite and Port Merion.
0: We're potty about the potteries.
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The story of Jesus is the story of life and love at no cost to ourselves. 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Everybody needs to know that. 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
2: Trustfall is the second album from Stephen Stanley. 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And a reminder that sometimes the greatest strength is found in surrender. 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
1: Staffordshire Fire and Rescue Service is set to recruit 16 new full-time firefighters. The new recruitment drive follows one of the busiest summers ever for the service, but it's actually the result of a number of retirements, as Deputy Chief Fire Officer Michelle Hickmott told the BBC.
2: So we've had a range of retirements over the past few months, and we've got some coming up in the coming months. So yeah, this is about replacing some of our most experienced firefighters with new firefighters who will bring in new perspectives, new diversity of thought, new lived experiences, hopefully making us richer in our workforce as well.
1: The role of a firefighter is, of course, more than just emergency response, and can include attending community events, helping protect businesses through fire safety, and educating school children. Staffordshire Fire and Rescue Service say they're aiming to attract people from a range of backgrounds and would encourage anyone interested to find out more. Applications open on the 28th of September and will close on the 11th of October, and you can find out more on Staffordshire Fire and Rescue Service's website.
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4: From the Sky News Centre at 5. A new sighting has emerged of a 13-year-old girl who went missing from Bolton just over a week ago. CCTV shows Lilia at Manchester Piccadilly bus station at 10:36 a.m. on Monday. The Liberal Democrat leader says his party has a moral responsibility of blocking a reform-led government. As their annual conference is underway, Sir Ed Davey has doubled down on his criticism of US President Donald Trump. Mr. Davey says he wants the Prime Minister to stand up to him.
5: The Iran war is hurting America, hurting our country, hurting the whole world. This means a disaster. And the problem with Mr. Trump is unless you stand up to him, he rolls you over.
4: Meanwhile, Donald Trump's announcement of a deal to bolster American military presence in Greenland has been welcomed by NATO. The US president says the agreement will give the United States control over the Arctic Territory's security. Two teenagers have been jailed for killing a 17-year-old boy in southeast London. Yere Sanchez Morales was sitting outside a McDonald's on Old Kent Road in August last year when he was stabbed. In sport, Brighton have ended Arsenal's perfect start to the Premier League. Live now to Alan Lewis.
6: Great finish. Brighton 3, Arsenal 0. Arsenal's 100% record goes up in smoke. Totally outplayed by a Brighton team scoring goals by the bucket load right now. Gross and Costulas put them 2 up at halftime. Andres made sure of the win with his first Brighton goal in the second half. Havertz missing a one-on-one with the keeper. Summed up after Arsenal's afternoon. Brighton 3, Arsenal 0.
4: Tottenham remain winless after losing 3-2 to Aston Villa. Newcastle held on to beat Hull 2-1 while Everton got past Ipswich 1-0. Dundee are up to fourth in the Scottish Premiership thanks to a 2-1 victory over Motherwell, while Hearts are at Kilmarnock this evening. And Earl Spencer insists he's telling the truth about an allegation in his upcoming book about his sister. He claims the King said we'll forget her soon enough after Diana's death. That's the latest.
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0: Community Radio for Stoke-on-Trent and Newcastle-under-Lyme. This is Cross Rhythm City.
1: A council leader says local government reorganisation remains a dark cloud hanging over Newcastle-under-Lyme, despite the government pausing the process. Community Secretary Angela Rayner recently announced the planned overhaul of councils in Stoke-on-Trent and Staffordshire would be reviewed following updated legal advice. The proposed model for local government reorganisation would have seen Newcastle-under-Lyme, Stoke-on-Trent and the Staffordshire Moorlands merged under a new North Staffordshire Unitary Authority. That proposal was strongly opposed by Cabinet members at Newcastle Borough Council, who've criticised the City Council's heavy debt burden and raised concerns about a loss of Newcastle's historic identity. Council leader Jonathan Gullis told a recent Cabinet meeting that he was deeply frustrated at the North Staffordshire proposal being paused rather than cancelled.
2: Uncertainty continues to hang over our heads and therefore acts as a dark cloud when we want to have clear plans when it comes to investing in our community, like our town centres, like our parks, as well as making sure that we can outline for residents a longer term plan of what this authority will do under this administration.
1: Well, shortly before the government's announcement that it was pausing the process, the Borough Council had sent a pre-action letter to the government ahead of a potential legal challenge on LGR. Meanwhile, the Cabinet has also heard that work to explore ways of safeguarding Newcastle's borough status and mayoralty would continue.
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0: story about two brothers who lived in South Africa. The older one was extremely intelligent, quite handsome, very athletic. He won a scholarship to a private school. His younger brother was short, somewhat obese. By society standards, he would have been called ugly. He had a severe hunchback. But the one marvelous gift the young brother had was a voice. And the younger brother loved to sing. He sang right out on the farm and the fields in the farm. Sang in the shower. He sang to himself as he walked down the road. Well, 2 years after the older brother went off to the school, the younger brother joined him. And one day, the older brother was sitting in the library doing some research. He looked out the window and he saw a gang of students in a typical mob action surround his younger brother. They began to mock him, to taunt him. They spit in his face, then they pinned him to the ground. They ripped off his shirt to reveal his hunchback. With color crayons, they wrote lewd and obscene remarks on his back. The older brother, who'd been elected president of the student body, could have walked out in 1 minute, said, "That's my brother, this is over. That's my brother, this is over. That's my brother, this is over. That's my brother." But the older brother stayed in the library, and he betrayed his younger brother by what he failed to do. Well, a week later, the younger brother dropped out of school. He returned to the farm, and his parents noticed that he never sang again. World War II came along, and the older brother was enlisted in the military. He was stationed in Palestine, and one night he was lying out in a hill looking up at the moon, and he realized what he'd done to his brother, that he would never know any inner peace unless he was reconciled. He made the incredibly difficult wartime journey from Palestine back to South Africa. At 4 o'clock in the afternoon, he met with his brother. He knelt down in front of him, sobbing, and he begged his younger brother's forgiveness. They talked until midnight. They embraced several times. They hugged. They reconciled. And at midnight, they went to sleep. But something else happened that night. At 4 o'clock in the morning, the older brother woke up, startled. Startled by the sound of a full, rich, mellifluous tenor voice soaring into the night. It was the voice of his younger brother, who was singing again. By one concrete act of compassionate caring, the older brother brought healing to his younger brother, to himself, and to their relationship,
1: What truly matters are the small acts of kindness that come from a place of compassion.
2: We've all done terrible things to each other, but we have to forgive each other.
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Listen up, kid, I love you to bits, and I wish life would learn to be slow. There'll soon come a day, and God, I hope I'm well-aged, when I tell you it's my turn to go.

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1: A company has been slapped with a court bill of over £8,000 over the sorry state of a former Stoke-on-Trent shop. 179 High Street is a 19th century building that sits within Tunstall's Tower Square conservation area. The council says it's in a poor state of repair following a period of neglect. It was also damaged by fire last year. The City Council previously slapped the property with an enforcement notice, but now London-based Knorr House Limited and its two directors have been prosecuted by the council at North Staffordshire Justice Centre. Speaking after the court case, Councillor Finlay Gordon-McCusker, the council's cabinet member for regeneration, said the council will go after any owner who lets any historic building to rot. The council declared a heritage emergency at the beginning of the year, following fears that too many important buildings had been left to decline for too long. Since then, the council's taken enforcement action on more than 100 buildings. 20 of them have been brought back into full compliance, but the council's warned that its dedicated heritage enforcement team now has an increased focus on formal action and will progress cases through the courts where owners fail to act.
2: I look up to the mountains. Does my strength come from the mountains? No. My strength comes from God, who made heaven and earth and the mountains.

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4: Or one that feels...
3: 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The difference is just a few little changes, like giving more space to the car in front or not hogging the middle lane. Because being a little more considerate on the road actually reduces congestion and collisions, which transforms everyone's journey. So we all feel a little less and a lot more National Highways.
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old book we call the Bible tells us that God is touched by our sorrows and pain. 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Only Jesus has promised that he will never forget us or forsake us. 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This is John Smith.

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0: I'm trying to free your mind, but I can only show you the door. You're the one that has to walk through it, walk through it, walk through it, walk through it.
2: I know of a place in China where a whole village came to Christ. It was a mining village. And normally the shift finished at 12 o'clock, and God said to the man whose job it was to call the shift to an end, sound the siren now. 10 o'clock in the morning, he said, I can't, sound the siren. And this man, compelled by the Holy Spirit, sounded the siren. And people came up out of the pit 2 hours early. And they said, why have you done this? We're earning money and it's not the end of the shift. Why have you done it? He said, because God told me to do it. When every man came to the service, there was a tremendous earthquake. The whole village rushed to the pit head thinking they'd lost their husbands and their sons. And they found every person there safe. And they said, what happened? And the authorities said, this man's God told him to sound the hoodoo. And the whole village came to Jesus. That's God. I cannot explain it. But I know a God who works that way.
0: Cross Rhythms.

0: Across the six towns of Stoke-on-Trent and Newcastle-under-Lyme, this is Cross Rhythm City Radio.
1: A piece of Stoke-on-Trent skyline is changing after the start of demolition work began at one of the city's not-so-pleasant landmark buildings. Twyford House off Garner Street in Etruria has been out of use since being gutted by a major fire in 2012. More recently, some 18,000 tonnes of illegal waste was being stored on the site until then MP Joe Gideon raised concerns about how a fire could have led to the closure of the A500 and West Coast mainline nearby. She successfully lobbied the Environment Agency to spend £10 million of taxpayers' cash to remove the waste 3 years ago. Twyford Bathrooms last used the building back in 1990, and while various parts of the site have been used by different companies in more recent times, the building had been in a very poor state for a long time. Stoke-on-Trent City Council said it's committed to protecting historic buildings and giving them a future, but it said the chance to save Twyford House was long gone. It says they'll work to ensure that the site on Garner Street doesn't remain derelict and is used to bring new jobs and opportunity to the city.
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3: Confessions of a Church Kid is the debut album from Rachel DeLong. 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Our worth isn't something we have to earn. 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Confessions of a Church Kid by Rachel DeLong. 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
4: Hey, KB, man, you know we don't brag on our past, we just relate. Some folks think they mistakes, don't keep them out the gates. It ain't about what you do, it's about what he did.

music we get, let's chat. More music with you, Street DJs are in Street Flavor. And kicking off the musical mix nightly is Touchdown with the Shepherd alongside Jerome Dillard, the track Blair.

Step in the room and now we play chess. Check our boards on the floor, we can't sign to the mess. Do it all for a cause, now we feel the effects. It's the force of the Lord that be guiding what's next. They try to invade, it's a mindshift attempt. Agendas they push from the screen on the net. Lies in the seat is the key to defense. So we're locking our doors with the spirit instead. Face the unknowns in tandem astride. Armored in faith with the spirit as guide. Walking the word so we never backslide. Planted in truth so the wicked divide. Heathens are creeping to change on the meaning. Distorting the light with the lies they be scheming. Revealing the truth with the words we're repeating. We're preaching, outreaching, the Lord is the reason.

Yes, yes, you're locked into yours through the DJs on Street Flavor, bringing you the very best of those Christian hip hop vibes. And touching down with the sound of my man Intellect alongside Elan Brio. The track also featuring Scam entitled Take

3 hours and 26 minutes. Now he's done it again with an album which is 30 tracks, which is 2 hours and 21 minutes. The album entitled The Fight of My Life Volume 2. And this

0: The God Way to 5 The God Way, J-Rock, Zone Fam, Tim, Young Verbal, and Sam Sakala. The track, One Fight.
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2: 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I only got one fight in me, fight till I die. 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One fight in me, fight till I die. I'm about the music.

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A few weeks back when it's only available on YouTube, but now a general release for the track Z and the track entitled Revival Rap.

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3: From the Sky News Centre at 7. A new sightings emerged of a 13-year-old girl from Bolton who went missing last Friday. Officers have identified Lilia on CCTV at Manchester Piccadilly bus station at 10:36 a.m. on Monday. The Danish Prime Minister says the deal between the US and Denmark over Greenland will be signed next week. Donald Trump claims his country has permanent control over security there. The agreement resolves a diplomatic dispute which was sparked by the US President's threats to take control by military force. Danish MP Lars Christian Brask says it's a win-win.
4: The president and his men has achieved a lot, being able to exclude Russia and China, also in infrastructure investments, etc. So I think it's fair to say that he has had a win, but it's also a win for Greenland and Denmark and NATO.
3: Crews are tackling a blaze at a commercial building in Hampshire's smallest town. Residents in Whitchurch have been told to keep doors and windows closed. Two teenagers have been jailed for killing a 17-year-old boy outside a McDonald's in southeast London. Yuray Sanchez Morales was stabbed on Old Kent Road in August last year. In sport, Coventry have scored their first goal since promotion back into the Premier League. They're at Nottingham Forest, where Josh Smith is watching.
5: Where it's Nottingham Forest 0, Coventry City 1, a long ball upfield from the keeper, met by De Silva with a brilliant first touch to cut in from the left-hand side before lofting the ball over the keeper. The visitors with a spring in their step since taking the lead. Forest yet to score at home this season in all competitions. They need to break that duck to get anything from this game at the City Ground. It's Forest 0, Coventry 1.
3: Defending champions Arsenal suffered their first top-flight defeat of the season, losing 3-0 at Brighton. Hearts are losing 1-0 at Kilmarnock in the Scottish Premiership. And Arthur Ferry and Toby Samuel have put Great Britain on the verge of a place in the Davis Cup tennis knockouts. They won their singles match to give them a 2-0 lead over Ecuador. That's the latest from the Sky News Centre.
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0: You are tuned in to another edition of Movement Radio. I'm Tim, hanging out here with John. Got a great show lined up for you, including some new Transform music. You just heard DJ Gyra, God With Us. And coming in now, Gooey Brazil, Free G, and Jack Dylan with The Good News. Let's get it, Movement Radio.
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1: Yo, and for this week's Wildfire, fresh off the press, brand new, out just a few days ago, it's Transform's Unconditional Love. We want to share the heart of God's unwavering love. And looking back to the late 80s and the 90s, Brownstone, Stoops, 808.

0: God used people who invested in his journey. And yes, Judah Avenue, that's my son. That's what I'm stoked about.
1: Very nice. Well, you know what I'm stoked about this week, John? It's also family, but this was more of just like a family vacation to get away, to recharge the batteries a little bit. Got to see my oldest daughter who came in from college. Now she's back. She was at an internship all summer. Anyway, lots of moving parts for the fam. Plus, we had the new music release. Man, there is so much to be grateful for. I'm just trying to keep up, you know? So there it is. Fam, relaxation, new music. Whew, I'm stoked.
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0: The Wax.
1: Revelation 3:20. Here I am. I stand at the door and knock. If anyone hears my voice and opens the door, I will come in and eat with that person and they with me. And that's your word.

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I was like, it's like, do you want him like to be with you for the rest of your life? Well, yeah, but like he'll actually come with you and he'll help you forever. And you can like always pray with him or stuff like that. And then, well, she said, I don't know. But then I like said that again and she was like, okay. And then I did like the prayer thingy.

The fulfilling of the Great Commission and a light to the world is to be the ultimate goal. So many have not heard it once. This is the pulse of the whole New Testament as Paul and Peter, the apostles, set it forth. Let's get our eyes to places where the gospel has not been preached. Preach the gospel. Glorify our Lord and Savior Jesus Christ.

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0: nice, chill one. 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Coming in now, Charity Gale, I Speak Jesus. 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
1: You guys, every week we want to make sure we share the most important news we possibly can, and that is that God loves you. The Bible puts it this way. It says, "For God so loved the world that he gave his one and only Son, that whosoever believes in him will not perish, but have eternal life." All of us have sinned and fallen short of the glory of God, and our sin separates us from God. But the good news is that even while we're still sinners, he died for us, and he was crucified. They put nails in his hands and his feet, and he took the punishment that we deserve for our sins. But on the third day, he rose again, and he overcame death, and he's alive, and he wants a relationship with you. Would you choose to follow him today? Would you ask him into your heart? And if you'd say yes, then you can just tell him, "Jesus, I believe in you. I believe you're the Son of God. I believe you died on the cross to pay for my sins. Please forgive me. Help me to follow you. I believe you rose again, and I believe you're alive. Help me to follow you. Help me to make you the king of my life. I invite you into my life, and I put my faith and my trust in you, and I choose to follow you. In Jesus' name, amen." Yo, if you said that prayer, they're having a party in heaven, and it's definitely at the core of every single person that we need Jesus. So inviting him into your life is the best decision you ever made.
0: 316.
1: Oh yeah, so special. Definitely have to dig deep in the crate to get that one. That's Michael W. Smith, Let It Rain. It's the Tress Eyes remix. And coming in now, it's Sonar Zone, Open the Door. This one's inspired by Revelation 3:20. "Here I am, I stand at the door and knock. If anyone hears my voice and opens the door, I will come in and eat with that person and they with me." Sonar Zone shared that he was incredibly grateful to be selected for such a special release. The 500th release of UK record label, and Transform wants to congratulate our friend, the Flying Scotsman, Sonar Zone.

0: Yep, always a good one. Abigail Duhon, Rebound. That's the Davi remix. Coming in now, Circa 90, You Over Everything. 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

0: this week's episode of Movement Radio. Thank you so much for tuning in. We'll do it again, same time, same place. But until next time, God bless you guys. 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
1: This music may contain hope is the ambitious second album from Ray. Blending jazz, soul, and pop with moments of breathtaking musical grandeur, Ray pairs raw and vulnerable songwriting with spectacular musicianship. It's a bold, unrestrained journey through heartbreak, insecurity, and self-doubt, searching for the light on the other side. Gloriously expansive and theatrical. Ultimately, this music does exactly what it says. It contains hope. Don't miss the number one selling album from Ray. This music may contain hope.
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3: From the Sky News Centre at 8. There's been a new sighting of a 13-year-old girl who went missing from Bolton just over a week ago. CCTV shows Lilia at Manchester Piccadilly bus station at 10:36 a.m. on Monday. She's described as white, slim, around 5 feet 5 inches, has light brown hair and wears glasses. At a press conference on Thursday, Helen Critchley from Greater Manchester Police made this appeal on her mother's behalf.
4: Lilia, your mum has asked me to read the following directly to you. Lil, I love you so, so much. My heart is breaking without you here. I need to know you are safe. We all need you back home, safe and well.
3: NATO is welcoming an agreement between the US and Denmark over Greenland. Donald Trump says it will give the United States control over the Arctic Territory's security. Michael Mara has been named the new leader of Scottish Labour. The North East Scotland MSP, who's been the party's finance spokesperson, defeated Joe Fagan in the contest. Police say a fire at a hotel in Kent, which forced hundreds of people to be evacuated, is being treated as suspicious. Crews were called to the blaze at the Grand Burston in Folkestone in the early hours of this morning. In sport, Coventry have beaten Nottingham Forest 1-0 for their first win since gaining promotion back to the Premier League. Arsenal's perfect start to their title defence ended with a 3-0 defeat at Brighton, while North London rivals Tottenham remain winless after they lost 3-2 to Aston Villa. Spurs boss Roberto De Zerbi says his side didn't step up when things got tough.
5: The moment when we have to defend compact. The leaders have to be leaders and to lead the team.
3: Hearts have come back from a goal down to draw 1-1 with Kilmarnock and go second in the Scottish Premiership. And England's 39-game winning run in women's rugby union has come to an end with a 26-all draw against Canada. Scotland suffered a heavy 66-14 defeat to New Zealand in Edinburgh. That's the latest.
0: This is Cross Rhythm City Radio. We're about to embark on a journey through the corridors of time. A music experience that brings you the greatest 1001 songs made by Christians. With new music.
6: I'd like to make myself believe.
0: Old music. And positively ancient music.
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0: This is the spirit of rock and soul with Tony Cummings.
8: No doubt you've been waiting for this programme all week. What do you mean you haven't? The Spirit of Rock and Soul is a kind of musical history lesson where we play the best recordings made by Christians in the last 100 years. Yep, I said it, 100 years. First up this week is a band from the Midlands called Firefly. In Cy Bibby and Mark Broomhead, they had two stalwarts of the UK thrash metal scene. But this song is a million miles from that extreme noise. In fact, Cy is accompanied by a haunting electric piano figure. And let's face it, you don't want to hear too many electric pianos on thrash metal. I better play it. Here is the Alphabet song by Firefly.
9: 2002.

0: Firefly there. What's so startling about the piece of dance funk called Feel Surreal by Steve Arrington is that it rose into the UK pop charts in 1985, even though it so clearly was a song about the Lord and the benefits of prayer. Arrington had enjoyed success with the funk band Slave, and after going solo, one expected him to continue with the lyrical themes of Clubland Bliss. Instead, he weighed in with this bold proclamation of his newfound faith. Here's Steve Arrington.
1: 1985.

0: the spirit of rock and soul.
1: Before his untimely death in 1997, singer-songwriter Mitch Mullins left behind a swathe of passionate Americana-fused music. This track, Creed, is an elegant exposition of the essential doctrines of the Christian faith. He's now dancing in heaven, but Rich Mullins left behind Gem, and I think it still has much to say to everybody. 1993.

0: Washington Phillips was a street musician who lived a life of obscurity and poverty, but whose recordings, decades on, have been acknowledged by blues and gospel aficionados as works of genius. With the compliments provided by the mysterious zither-like Dociola and a plaintive, heartbreaking voice, Texas-based Washington sang the hymn composed by Charles Albert Tinley, "Take Your Burden to the Lord and Leave It There."
1: 1927.

0: That was a song from way, way back, 1927, in fact, from Washington Phillips. In the States, the rock band Kansas were one of the biggest prog rock groups around. They filled stadia, selling millions of albums, and were described in the Rolling Stone album guide as America's answer to Yes and King Crimson. Then in 1979, in an Indianapolis hotel room, Kansas's guitarist, keyboard player, and chief songwriter, Kerry Livgren, got converted. The album Audio Visions got plenty of Livgren lyrics proclaiming his newfound faith. But then after touring, though their bassist became a Christian, their lead singer left, unable to take Livgren's increasingly Christian lyrics. His replacement was another believer, though, John Elefonte. And when the band got into recording their album Vinyl Confessions, it turned out to be the Kansas' best album for years. Here's a track from it, Play the Game Tonight.
1: 1992.

0: bringing you the 1001 greatest songs made by Christians in the last 100 years. This is the Spirit of Rock and Soul.
1: One of the strangest and clever recordings in Christian music history is the next track by a complete unknown band called Zoe. With singer Stephen Chapman and top record producer Gary Paxton, they recorded a mid-tempo Jesus music song with a decidedly country tinge, which turns out to be an explicit denouncement of transcendental meditation with the question, "Do you really want to know who's gotten in you?" The answer comes in the climax. "Here's a clue," says a voice, and the song suddenly breaks into something you might have heard in an Exorcist film and shudders hellishly to a close, as effective a warning against spiritual malpractice as has ever been conceived by a group of pop musicians.
2: 1978.
3: Do you want peace? Creativity?

0: very strange recording there, and a very powerful one in its own way by Zoe. When, in 2003, the Cross Rhythms reviewer reviewed the album Under Museum Quality Glass by Pivotplex, he observed, 300 Christian rock bands sound similar to this. What the reviewer failed to pick up on, though, was that this Montana-based foursome had in the song You Know a near-perfect piece of pop rock, a jangly mid-tempo guitar number penned by the band's singer Scott Brownson and guitarist Eddie Frank. Here's Pivotplex.
1: 2003.

0: little jam there from Pivot Plex.
1: Bringing you the 1001 greatest songs made by Christians in the last 100 years. This is the Spirit of Rock and Soul.
0: With his band called, appropriately enough, Fee, Steve Fee sings triumphantly, "We are the redeemed, we are the ones who are free and we belong to Jesus" on the song We Shine. I liked it when it came out in 2007. I still think it's a great cut today.
2: 2007.

The single Daddy Sang Bass was Johnny Cash's 36th entry into the US pop charts, according to a book I read anyway. But it was much more than that. The song was written by Cole Perkins, the Blue Suede Shoes rockabilly, who, as Cash's opening act, was wrecked on alcohol abuse, until the witness of the man in black himself, Johnny Cash, became a Christian and was delivered from alcoholism. Feeling inspired, Perkins wrote Daddy Sang Bass, which he gave to Johnny to sing. It's nostalgic, yes, and is a narrative of older, simpler times when a family sings songs to ease their troubles. Country gospel has seldom been so emotive. 1968.

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But we'd get together in a family circle, singing loud. Daddy sang bass,

0: The man in black himself, Johnny Cash here.
1: The spirit of rock and soul, bringing you the best songs ever made by Christians over 100 years.
0: When members of the successful mainstream band Mason Prophet, John Michael and Terry Talbot, got converted during the Jesus Movement revival, it was a natural that they should record together. John Michael Talbot went on to become a Franciscan friar and recorded shoals of albums of Catholic meditative music, while his brother cut some country-tinged pop projects. But it was their time together in the studio that produced some of their best work. Here's the Talbot brothers with Trail of Tears.
2: 1974.

band Eden Adal once sang as Sweden's entry in the Eurovision Song Contest, but you mustn't hold that against them. Needless to say, they weren't successful as ABBA. Eden Adal did, however, get success in their homeland, and in 1991 got to number 3, nestling just behind Madonna and Michael Jackson, with this Christian song called Revival.

0: spirit of rock and soul. 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
1: Almost time to wrap this one up. Before I go, here's Nervous Passenger, a four-piece group that flourished in central Scotland for a number of years in the 90s before disbanding in 2001. Well, thanks for listening. Join me, Tony Cummings, next week for another walk through the corridors of time on the Spirit of Rock and Soul. I'm going out with Nervous Passenger and their song, Drift Away. 1999.

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1: Manchester-based musician and artist Jonathan Ogden returns with the album Day. 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
3: From the Sky News Centre at 9, a new sighting has emerged of a 13-year-old girl who went missing from Bolton just over a week ago. CCTV shows Lilia at Manchester Piccadilly bus station at 10:36 a.m. on Monday. She's described as white, slim, around 5 feet 5 inches, has light brown hair and wears glasses. NATO's welcoming an agreement between the US and Denmark over Greenland, saying it will help advance security, stability and cooperation. Donald Trump says the deal will give the United States control over the Arctic territory's security. Elizabeth Brawes, a senior fellow at the Atlantic Council.
4: The United States gets the right to establish whatever military bases it wants, a right that it already had. The one addition is that it also promises that no other foreign countries will be allowed to establish military bases.
3: Crews are tackling a blaze at a commercial building in Hampshire's smallest town. Residents in Whitchurch have been told to keep doors and windows closed due to smoke. Two teenagers have been jailed for killing a 17-year-old boy outside a McDonald's in southeast London. Yeray Sanchez Morales was stabbed on Old Kent Road in August of last year. In sport, Coventry have beaten Nottingham Forest 1-0 for their first Premier League win since April 2001. Frank Lampard's side had lost all four of their previous matches back in the top flight this season. The Coventry boss says their efforts have been rewarded.
5: Having lost our first four games, all in different circumstances, I think it's easy to feel negative, to feel like where's the goal, where's the win coming from? And the reality is in football you have to fight for it, you have to work for it, you have to have organisation. And I thought the work of it, I'd go through so many players today, how they individually work within the collective. You make your own luck.
3: Defending champions Arsenal suffered a 3-0 defeat at Brighton. Tottenham's winless start continued with a 3-2 loss to Aston Villa. Hearts drew 1-1 at Kilmarnock in the Scottish Premiership. And Arthur Ferry and Toby Samuel have put Great Britain on the verge of a place in the Davis Cup tennis knockouts. They lead 2-0 against Ecuador.
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12: Ouch, nobody knows what real love is anymore. Most people think either they are in love or they're looking forward to being in love. So whether you've never been in love, or you've been in love with 26 people, or you've been going out with someone since you were six, the question is, how can I tell love that's the real deal from the kind that really is going nowhere?

0: Well, I'll tell you what, most young people I know are tired of superficial, especially when it comes to having a genuine love relationship. Now, love's really important to us, but it's so confusing. With so many bad relationships all around us and so much garbage about love being dumped on us by our culture, we need some way to recognize the real thing.
1: Kids really don't know what love means because it kind of has no meaning. It's just sort of a word they use. Anything that makes you feel good.
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5: Sex.
0: I've got this little quiz you can take to sort of check out a relationship. It's called the Is This Really Love Test. 7 questions to measure a relationship by. And maybe they'll help right now or maybe in the future. The first question just asks, do I usually put them first? See, it started when we were all babies. It's all about me. Feeding me, burping me, changing me, attention for me. But love does something amazing. Suddenly, you want to put somebody else's needs ahead of your own. See, love just wants to give the other person royal treatment.
1: You put that person before yourself.
5: And respecting their opinion.
6: Respecting their boundaries.
5: Watching a movie I know is lame for her sake.
1: Respect their beliefs and don't tear them down, but build them up.
4: If she has a bad day, you know, just chill. Don't try and provoke her or something.
1: Putting his or her needs first.

0: was looking for in some of the romantic relationships that I was in was love, of course. The kind of love you see on TV. The kind of love you see others that others have that you want. I wanted someone to bond with. I wanted someone to care about. I wanted someone that would care about me the same way. And each time I was just hoping for that forever relationship. I was just hoping to be with that someone forever. Because of that, I came across a lot of disappointment.
1: Once you give physical things away, you can't ever take them back.
2: You just end up feeling dirty all the time.
3: So how can you tell if a relationship is really love? Well, let's try question two on the Is This Really Love test. It asks it this way. Can we be real with each other?
1: You can be around your boyfriend without any makeup on or your hair fixed and you still feel like they love you.
3: No impressing each other. All your masks off. So the you they love is really you, not some plastic person you've invented to get somebody. Real love is about trusting the real me to you. If you can't, it's probably not love. Okay, question three. This is like extreme reality. Would we still love each other without the physical? Now that's really important in a culture where everybody acts like sex is love. That's why so many people who thought they were getting L-O-V-E were really getting U-S-E-D. Heavy physical involvement can actually damage what could have been a great love.
4: You lose respect for yourself and for the other person.
5: You're not ready for the consequences that may result from your physical involvement.
6: They look on the outside and not the inside.
7: A lot of arguing starts.
8: You won't know the person for themselves.
2: It creates mistrust in the relationship.
3: So how much of a relationship would there be if you didn't touch each other? Would most of the relationship still be going strong? Or would most of the relationship be gone?

0: things like, you'll love me if you do this for me, or you'll let me do this. And I just started telling myself, you know, well, this is the guy. I think this is that one guy that I'll be with forever. So I'll do this for him, or I'll let him do this. And since we're going to be together forever, you know, it'll be okay. Because of that, I started lying to myself a lot. I was just beginning to see my life as something that wasn't worth much, because I was giving up so much of myself to be with somebody and letting down so many of my standards. I could just see myself becoming not what I wanted to be.
1: Can we disagree without really hurting each other? Now that's the fourth question on our Is This Really Love test. People who really love each other try to work it out without leaving scars on the person they love. Winning is just never worth that. Not if it's love.
2: Love does not demand its own way.
3: If you are angry, don't sin by nursing your grudge. Don't let the sun go down while you are angry.
2: Get over it quickly.
3: The Bible.

0: Am I proud of the way this person is in public and in private? Now, that's important if your love is going to last. It's also question 5 on the love test. Question 6 wants to know, do I know their weaknesses and can I live with them? Now, in a way, love says something like this. You've got weaknesses that I've decided I can live with, and strengths I just can't live without. In order to love somebody like that, you've got to really know them. And in order to really know them, of course, it takes time. You can't hurry love. People who don't take time to learn a person's weaknesses now are going to have to deal with them later. And that can mean a major broken heart or even a broken marriage.
1: Just with all the disappointments that I've had and many of the relationships I've had, I thought it was going to be hard to ever really find that one true relationship that I wanted. But I've discovered a love through Jesus Christ that cannot compare to any love that I've experienced, or it cannot compare to anyone that I've met. And I realize now that His love, that the love He gives me, is limitless, that no matter what I do in life, wrong or right in my eyes or society's eyes or His eyes, that He loves me.
0: Last question. Do I love them even when they're at their worst?
2: If you love someone,
3: you will be loyal to him no matter what's the cost.
2: You will always believe in him, always expect the best of him,
3: and always stand your ground in defending him.
2: The Bible.
0: The test of love is what you do when the other person is totally unlovable. It's a kind of love that's very hard to find. It's a kind of love we all need.

0: We all want to be loved so much. Maybe that's why we make our biggest mistakes trying to get love, including the biggest mistake you can make about love, thinking that some human can fill the hole inside your heart. It's funny, we'll just do almost anything to get love. And then we get it, and there's still that giant lonely spot deep down inside. Seems like there's never enough love until we discover the greatest love there is.
1: May you be able to understand how long, how wide,
2: how deep, and how high God's love really is.
1: The Bible.
0: The love we're missing is really the love of the person who made us. And it's not God's fault that we're away from the one who loves us more than anyone. It's our fault. Because we've just turned our back on God and said, God, I don't care if I was made by you and for you. I'll do what I want. So we've hung up on God and cut ourselves off from the only love that's big enough to fill a hole in our heart.
2: Your sins have separated you and your God, the Bible.
1: He's just shown me the value of my life because he loved me enough to die for me. And I've never known anybody that has died for me. Through that love, I've just been able to stop the cycle that I put myself in. And it's so much different now because he's opened my eyes and I've been able to see finally what true love is. And I found that in Jesus.
0: God could have left us where we were, away from him, now and forever. But instead, God loves you so much that he sent his son to die on a cross to pay for all your sin so you don't have to. And if Jesus would die for you, you can be sure that once you belong to him, he will never dump you.
2: Nothing will ever be able to separate us from the love of God, demonstrated by our Lord Jesus Christ when he died for us. The Bible.
0: When you get Jesus, you finally experience the most awesome love in the world. And then you're able to tell the difference between love that's real and love that's bogus, and to wait for the real thing. Maybe you've looked for love in all the wrong places, and now you're ready to look for it in the right place by opening your heart to Jesus Christ. Just tell him that you're putting all your trust in him to forgive the wrong things you've done, and that you're giving yourself to him. We'd love to help you begin your personal relationship with Jesus. We'll tell you how to get in touch in just a moment. No boyfriend, no girlfriend, no best friend can give you the love that will finally be enough. Only Jesus can do that. And he's at the door of your heart. He'll be in your heart if you'll just ask him.
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7: 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Worship is a lifestyle. It's the recognition that apart from Jesus, we can do nothing. He's the absolute center of every activity we engage in and the blessed covering over all we say and do. John the Baptist understood true worship when he said about Jesus, "He must increase and I must decrease." King David understood true worship when he said to God, "The sacrifice you want is a broken spirit. A broken and repentant heart, O God, you will not despise." Jesus himself encouraged us to not worship what we don't know, but worship what we do know. Worship honestly, in spirit and truth. Worship happens when we finish and he begins. Surrender your will and follow the master. Lose your life and you will.

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9: From the Sky News Centre at 10. Police say a 13-year-old girl who'd been reported missing last Friday has been found in Manchester city centre. The local force says Lilia, who's from Bolton, is safe and well. The Liberal Democrat leader says his party has a moral responsibility of blocking a reform-led government. As its annual conference is underway, Sir Ed Davies says his party won't be caught off guard if there's a snap election. He's also doubled down on his criticism of US President Donald Trump. Mr. Davies says he wants the Prime Minister to stand up to him.
10: I mean, the Iran war is hurting America, hurting our country, hurting the whole world. This has been a disaster. And the problem with Mr. Trump is unless you stand up to him, he rolls you over.
9: Meanwhile, residents of Copenhagen have welcomed President Trump's announcement of a Greenland deal. The Danish Prime Minister says the agreement will be signed during next week's UN General Assembly meeting. Crews say they will work through the night at the scene of a fire at a hotel in Kent. The blaze broke out in the early hours of this morning at the Grand Burston in Folkestone. In sport, defending champions Arsenal have suffered their first Premier League defeat of the season, losing 3-0 at Brighton. Boss Mikel Arteta says they didn't do the basics well enough.
11: When we had the ball, especially in our own half, we were extremely poor technically and not respecting the game and the game principles that you have to apply against a team that wants to come and press you man to man. So that never gives us the option to dominate and control the game in the manner that we wanted.
9: Tottenham have made their worst ever start to a Premier League campaign after they lost 3-2 to Aston Villa. Hearts are up to second in the Scottish Premiership following a 1-1 draw with Kilmarnock. And England have gone top of the 2020 World Cricket Rankings after completing a 3-0 series victory over Sri Lanka. Harry Brooks' side thrashed their opponents by 8 wickets at Old Trafford. That's the latest. I'm
7: this
9: AJ Walsh.
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0: 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This one's for the culture. 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
2: Look. Hey, I'm so into this, man. I'm in the trenches with it. Oh, Jesus. Look, I'm so gospel, my wife asked me what kind of salad I want. I said, make me a Shirley. You get it? Shirley Caesar? You don't get it? What?

This is my time and I'm going for bro. Savage inside, but I keep it composed. This for my family, the ones I got close. Yeah. You know I got us, I'm bringing it home. Just let me work, yeah. This for the dreamers, believers, the ones that'll hold on when they feel defeated. I know that it's lonely sometimes in the deep, and you gotta keep going and watch it break even, yeah. This for the doubters, the haters, the critics, that negative talking ain't breaking me down. Made for the rise, born with the passion, I guess you ain't see it. I know you

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Something special about me, you can already tell the energy is different. Confidence is at the highest level, I don't ever see it dipping. Try me if you wanna guarantee, though you gon' wish you hadn't did it. That's a war that you can never win, but hey, I like the optimism. Giving over half my life to this, I think I made a good decision. Trust my gut, I hear it talking, then I know it's time for me to listen. Mastermind consistent, matching my commitment, that's not realistic. Ayy,

what I'm capable of doing with my talent, stretching my imagination. Watch it turn a small idea into something that you have to tip your hat to when you see it. The whole package ain't got nothing missing. Check off every box, it's unavoidable at this point. Don't you act like you don't see me out here making waves. I got an air about me, I don't play the game the way they want me to. They tell me take a left, I take a right, I'm not the one to pick a fight, but try and bully me, make you regret it quick. The only person I allow to push me around is myself. Body language reading well. Written on your face, I'm flipping through your pages. You don't have to scream and yell. 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

What you think this is? Deadly with the raps. How could you forget? Thought I might have left. Thought I might have quit. Thought I hung it up. Thought I think again. Petty, that depends. What's the latest trend? I don't have a clue. I don't follow them. They just follow me. Keep them on the edge. Keep them on their toes. Keep them wondering. Keep them wanting more. Eating on my hand. Don't look at the score. Don't look in the...

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1: Yeah, it's that new wave. It's that new wave. Poof. Poof. Whoa. Let this one touch it on your spleen. Man. Vontae Grace. Trendsetter. Free all the guys. Free all the minds. It's time to wake up.

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1: I was once lost, or I didn't think I was. I didn't know anything about being lost. I was just getting on with my life. I was sexually abused when I was growing up, and I was slowly getting harder and harder to the world and didn't know I was. And then God touched me when I was 28, and he actually spoke to me personally, and I couldn't believe that. Why would God speak to somebody like me? It was just an incredible time, because he said, I really understand why you've hardened your heart, but remember, I died for you. And that just shook me, it really threw me. And since then,

0: and he's blessed me with a wonderful husband and two gorgeous children. And I just say he can touch anybody. It doesn't matter what you've done, who you are. Even if you're the abuser, he can still touch you if you'll turn to him. He's a wonderful, good God, and he just loves you.
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3: Pulls over this girl speeding one day. And she's like freaking out. He goes, you know you were speeding? She goes, yes, I know. And he's a bit annoyed at her. Get out of the car, ma'am. Why do you have to pull me over? And he goes, I'm going to give her a fine too. So he's filling out the fine. And he says, before you go, ma'am, I'm a Christian and God told me to pay your fine. And he told me to say this to you, that he came to pay your debt. He came to take your sin away. He's got a future for you. You're special. You're incredible. You're awesome. She's looking at him like, are you on drugs, man? He goes, no. God loves you. She drives off. He goes, gee, that was stupid. A few years later, he's on the same freeway doing the same job, and this lady sees him and she recognizes him, so she deliberately speeds. And he pulls her over and she's like, oh, I was speeding. And then she says, I don't know if you do this to everyone. What's that? Well, you pulled me over a couple of years ago and you gave me a speeding fine, then you gave me money and told me that Jesus took my debt. And he goes, yeah, you're the only person I've ever done that to. She goes, thank you. And he goes, no worries. And as he's talking to her, he sees in the back a baby seat with a beautiful girl, blonde curly hair. She goes, thank you. No problem. She goes, no, you don't understand. When you pulled me over, I was on the way to an abortion clinic and I was going to give this baby up. But you told me Jesus paid every debt, every fine in my life. She said, I got in the car and I couldn't get those words out of my head, and I went to drive into the clinic, but I couldn't. And I thought, where can I go? And I drove into a church. And I gave my life to Jesus. And now look at my little girl in the back. Isn't she gorgeous? Isn't she incredible? Isn't she wonderful? Isn't she awesome? And he's, yeah. You want to make a difference in life? If you want to live chosen, you got to live a life that's bigger than yours.
1: Cross Rhythms.